0: David Lewis. And if you really press him, he will recognize Chip in a lineup.
1: Yeah, only if I'm not wearing a cowboy hat.
0: Yeah, yeah. Or you don't scare him just by, you know, sheer size.
1: Right.
0: David Lewis, one of the best. I'm so glad that he opened our show. It is Tequila Tuesday.
1: Whoop, whoop.
0: It is Drinking Texas Nights. We are drinking one of our favorites. We had this one earlier in the year, but noticed that the bottle was getting a little light, and so we thought we would give it a fine send-off today. We'll tell you about it next hour. For now, Morgan Wallen, with the ballad. No, it's not a ballad. It's more of a sullen tune. I don't know. You're going to have to listen and judge for yourself. Sand in my boots.

0: That's Morgan Wallen, sand in my boots right here on Drinking Texas Nights. It's a Tequila Tuesday. It's Mike. It's Chip. We're here with you all night long. Well, at least till midnight.
1: That's all night long. Then it's a.m. after that.
0: Right?
1: They can call the cops on us after that.
0: No. Yeah, please don't, though. Hey, Mike, you hit on a place. Hemingway's.
1: Yes.
0: Well, is Hemingway's the place or the cigar that you like?
1: Both. Both.
0: Okay.
1: Both.
0: Yeah, you only very lightly touched on it. Folks, if you don't know, Mike went on a cruise last week. He flew into Tampa and spent some time at one of the at some of the bars around there.
1: Mm-hmm. Which was awesome.
0: Yeah.
1: And cigar bars.
0: Yes.
1: I mean, no. They did have whiskey as well, but cigar bars. And then we got on the boat in Tampa, and our first stop was the Florida Keys.
0: Yes.
1: Okay. Never been there before, oddly enough. That was something. First place we went was Ernest Hemingway's house.
0: Oh, nice.
1: So, I fancy myself a writer. I was for quite some time. So I go, yeah, well, let's see. He's always been a hero of mine. He didn't inspire me to write. But you know,
0: yeah,
1: he was an avid drinker.
0: He inspired you to drink more,
1: and boxer, and you know, overall good time guy. Yeah, kind of thing I like to do. So we went and checked it out, and the house is really nice. It's a cool little historical tour. But what reminded me that I didn't even mention it was I saw a story on the wire. I'm going to call it the wire because I'm an old news guy today, about a Wisconsin cat. Just set a new record for toe beans.
0: For what?
1: Toe beans. Toes, you know? Yes, 29 toes.
0: Shut up.
1: 29 toes. Erebus Anomaly. That's his name. He's a Maine Coon cat belonging to Kendra Vanderblumen, also a real name. got the Guinness World Record for most toes on a cat. They were counted at 29, 11 more than a standard cat.
0: Right.
1: And one more than the previous record holder was some cat out of Canada in 2002. So what that reminded me of is I went to Hemingway's house, and Hemingway apparently was all about cats. So he's got this huge mansion and then a walkway that leads to his studio where he did all of his writing. And somebody gave him a cat as a present. So he kept it. This was like in the 30s. And it had six toes on all of its feet. So however many that comes to. And you know.
0: That's 24.
1: 20, yeah. Six times four. That's. Yeah. I didn't know you could do math. I mean, deep down, I knew it. Deep down, I knew it because between us, you always do the math. But it's been a while since I'd seen it.
0: Yeah, well, I like to tell people I'm not as dumb as I look. Yeah, well, there's no way I could be.
1: You dang proved it right there. But anyway, Hemingway is long dead and gone, but the cat progeny still live on campus. During his life, Hemingway had about 150 cats on a property, many of them descendants of the original six-toed cat. And right now, I think they said they had about 80 of them still living there. And you take this museum tour, and you can't sit on the bed. You can't sit on these chairs. You know how they're roped off. But the cats, they got access. They're everywhere. There was a cat in the bathtub, just sleeping. It's like, okay. Kind of cool. Hemingway story. One night, he got drunk, went down to Sloppy Joe's, got drunk, and they were going to throw him out, and he bought the bar. Nice. So it's Captain Tony's. It's still Captain Tony's. And then another night he went down there and got drunk and fell in love with a urinal.
0: Oh.
1: And he and his buddy tore it out of the wall and dragged it back to his house. His wife was not pleased with it, so she kind of buried it and put a fountain on it, and it's still there today, and it's the cat water trough.
0: Nice.
1: Yeah.
0: That's awesome. Hey, that's Mike. I'm Chip. If you're ever in the Keys, go check it out.
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1: Put it

Marty Stewart, still not wearing a hat. That's burned me down here on Drinking Texas Nights. Up next, William Clark Green. Oh, talk about cruises. This is She Loves Horses.

0: That's the only other person I'd put up there as one of the queens of country music for her longevity. That's Reba McEntire with Little Rock right here on Drinking Texas Nights. Up next is Cole Wetzel in the future of country music, Ella Langley. Well, future or present.
1: I see. I thought you were going to say the future Mrs. Chip.
0: That could be right, too. This is Jaded.

0: Mark Chestnut with one of my favorites. I just wanted you to know.
1: What?
0: I don't know. That's as far as I got.
1: Oh, okay. I thought you were talking to me.
0: You know, that's one of those songs that I loved. What, it was late 80s, early 90s, whenever that thing came out. Heard it, loved it, learned it. Used to sing it all over the place. But, you know, now that I'm old,
1: it's kind of
0: kind of creepy song.
1: Oh, yeah. Oh, yeah.
0: Yeah. Yeah,
1: kind of stalkish.
0: It does have stalker vibes.
1: Yeah, a little bit.
0: I still sing it.
1: As you should.
0: Just not at young girls anymore.
1: Oh, no. I just wanted you to know I'm outside your window watching.
0: Yeah.
1: Yeah.
0: Oh, no. Bad, bad, bad.
1: Yeah. Speaking of things that we did not watch this week.
0: Yeah, it's been all about me. I've been out of town. What'd you do this weekend?
1: Well, so Friday, I just hung out with some friends. Went to a happy hour. Had a little fun. Mm-hmm. And just chilled.
0: Uh-huh.
1: It was one of those nights where you just chill. And while I was chilling, the next day I realized what I missed.
0: See, I miss it because I was out of the country.
1: I know.
0: Please tell me, what did you miss?
1: Oh, my gosh. Over at the Sagebrush, and the only reason I knew this is because friends of ours went and posted it.
0: Oh.
1: Yeah.
0: And he told us, Mason Lively had an album release and concert.
1: Yes.
0: At the Sagebrush.
1: At the Sagebrush. Mm-hmm. And I saw our friends that went. And Mason didn't remind me, but he's busy as shit, so he didn't. And I woke up, I'm like, oh, damn it.
0: I know.
1: Oh, my gosh. Apparently, Silverada had a concert downtown on top of a building as well.
0: Oh, yeah, it was a free concert.
1: Yeah, on Austin, at Austin Motel.
0: Yeah, I read about that.
1: Yeah. I think John went to that. McClung?
0: Yeah, sounds right.
1: And I need to start telling him to remind me about this crap because I missed that. Then our buddies from the Ransom Brothers had a show at Sagebrush on Saturday.
0: Oh, man. What a weekend.
1: Yeah, I know, right? We missed all of it. However, Brianna Adams played at Backport Social on Saturday night.
0: I did make that.
1: Yeah, so we went and saw her. She's doing great. She's got to have another hip surgery.
0: Yeah.
1: But, you know, she'll be fine. She's still killing it.
0: Oh, yeah.
1: Absolutely killing it. Golly. And I love the people that go to her shows that haven't heard her before. When she starts singing, they're like, who is this?
0: I know. That's always fun. You can see it in their face. Because they're just, you know, they're sitting there and they're just kind of smiling and, you know, eyes closed and just kind of rocking. And then the eyes will open. And they're like, what am I hearing? Yeah.
1: Who is this? Why? Yeah. And then, you know, I was over there going, hey, were you on the road?
0: Yeah.
1: And one of her friends that didn't know who the hell we were, goes, yeah, yeah, she was. So, yeah, no, I know, buddy. Mm-hmm. We were paying attention.
0: Yeah, absolutely.
1: Yeah. Love her to death. Love Mason. Love Silver. Love all of them.
0: Yeah.
1: Really. I can't believe I missed the damn show.
0: You had one job to do.
1: Oh, my gosh. Yeah. And I messed that up. Hey, that's Mike. I'm Chip. And that's one more than I normally have right now. This is Drinking Texas Nights.
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I'll drink your brew.

That's Tice Talk. Would have been it right here on Drinking Texas Nights. It's a Tequila Tuesday, and we're going to tell you what we're drinking right after George Strait's. How about them cowgirls? So he doesn't like them either, huh?

0: of course, that's Coach Jimmy Johnson talking about them Cowgirls.
1: Yeah.
0: Well.
1: Well.
0: Well, maybe not.
1: They've got a good shot this year, just as good as any they've had in the past 30 years.
0: Yeah. Yep. Probably.
1: Hey, Mike, what are we drinking on this Tequila Tuesday, baby?
0: It is a Tequila Tuesday, and it's funny because, you know, we always talk about the tequila at the second hour, but today, you know, Chip walks into the studio pre-show and says, pour it. Okay. You know, I'm nothing if not obedient. So I did.
1: Right.
0: And today's is Lost Lore. Lost Lore.
1: Nummy, nummy.
0: Have you all heard of it?
1: Oh, I have.
0: Oh, I know you have. Maybe not. It is, okay, first off, it is Highland Agave, which is our favorite profile. Not that we don't like
1: Lowland.
0: Uh-huh. But Highland is, you know, A plus versus A.
1: Right.
0: Mineral dense, deep well water.
1: Yeah. And Highland, for those of you who don't know, Highland is more mineral, uh-huh, where Lowland is more vegetal.
0: Yes, absolutely.
1: On the flavor.
0: That's a great way to put that. That is the basic difference that they build off.
1: Hold on. Normally.
0: Normally. Yeah, yes. This is true,
1: too. We have had our minds blown.
0: And then traditional after that, they roast the piñas in a stone or brick oven. They use both Tohono, which is a volcanic lava stone, and a mechanical roller mill, and distill it in a copper pot, additive-free, obviously, and fermented in open-air stainless steel vats without fibers. And here's the thing. Every tequila that master distiller Sergio Cruz does ferments listening to classical music.
1: Oh, there you go.
0: This particular batch here was...
1: Now, classical like is Bach or 80s?
0: This particular batch was Bach, okay. But he does reserve the right to mix it up.
1: As he should.
0: You know, if we ever do a Drinking Texas Tequila through Cruz, through, uh-huh, through this distillery, Vivanco and Associates, we got to make sure it's listening to Choosing Texas.
1: Oh, I could tell.
0: Yeah. Okay. So I said it's made by master distiller Sergio Yeo Cruz at Vivanco and Associates, which is NOM 1414. If you know, you're just looking at bottles and oh, this one catches your eye, you pick it up, you flip it around, and if it says NOM 1414, it's going to be a good one.
1: Oh, yeah. Yeo does such a great job.
0: Yeah, all kinds of
1: great stuff. It's one of our favorite noms.
0: Oh, it's true. I mean, he makes Yeo Siempre, De Nada, which was, I think, our tequila of the year last, uh-huh, year. Alma de Jaguar. That's a jaguar.
1: Which is sitting right over there.
0: Yeah, we can get into that later. And, of course, Juan Lobo.
1: Yep.
0: Mm-hmm. He's a young guy.
1: What you did here.
0: He's a young guy. I think he's 35, 36. But he approaches everything traditionally. Doesn't use any modern shortcuts for anything, for heating, for crushing, for aging, everything by the book, the way the masters did it in the 50s, you know? The flavor profile is outstanding. I think we'll get to that at the next big break.
1: Absolutely. Hey, that's Mike. I'm Chip. This is Drinking Texas Nights, and this is Tequila Tuesday.
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0: Matt Sawyer Brown, all these years right here on Drinking Texas Nights. Mike, what time does Rita and Scotty, what time do their morning show go on?
1: Oh, man, they go on Monday through Friday, 6 a.m.
0: Till when?
1: Till 9.
0: Holy crap. Mm-hmm. And then what time does Rita go on in the afternoon?
1: She does her afternoon show from 3 to 7.
0: Okay, and then it's us.
1: Oddly enough, that runs right into our show.
0: Oh, man, make sure you give them a listen as well as us every night. Plus, Michelle joins them on Fridays. Mm-hmm. It's a weird, wacky, crazy Friday. You're going to want to listen. Listen to us first, though.

0: Oh, Willie Nelson, Georgia, on my mind. You know, Georgia is never on my mind unless Texas is scheduled to play them or Willie's singing about them.
1: Oh, yeah. We're going to talk about Georgia in the SEC, mm-hmm. Texas. We're going to talk about football next hour.
0: Oh, sounds good to me. Up next, Dylan Gossett, Honeysuckle.

0: That's John Pardee. Head over Boots right here on Drinking Texas Nights. It's a Tequila Tuesday, and we are drinking Lost Lore Blanco right here. Mm-hmm. It is absolutely phenomenal. Nam 1414, which does Amadé Jaguar, mm-hmm. Yayo, of course, because Yayo is the master distiller, and Juan Lobo, who we are going to have on our show tomorrow.
1: Oh my God, it's tomorrow already.
0: Yeah, on our podcast from 5 to 7 on KTAFradio.com and Drinking Texas TV on the YouTubes. You can watch it live if you want. And yeah, that's, by the way, that's John Wolfe. However, we're not talking about that tonight. We'll talk about that tomorrow.
1: Right.
0: Tonight, Lost Lore. Mike, do you have any tasting notes on this?
1: Oh, absolutely. So if you nose it, like any expert should, you're going to get intense cooked agave, a sort of vegetal sweetness that's just like, oh, I recognize that. You're going to get some citrus. Some people claim orange. Some people claim grapefruit. I'm more of the orange type. But that has to do with your individual palate.
0: Yeah.
1: Black pepper and petrichor.
0: What'd you call it?
1: Petrichor, which is, oddly enough, it's kind of the smell of the earth after a rain. You know how it just has that sort of...
0: Yes. Okay.
1: Weird jungle scent to it.
0: Oh, I love that.
1: Oh, it's great. Yeah, it's the best thing about the rain.
0: Oh, man.
1: That and filling up the lakes.
0: Fresh cut grass.
1: Uh-huh.
0: Oh.
1: On the palate, I think it's really a delicate balance between sweet agave up front and then herbal notes like mint and grass.
0: Like
1: cooler. Weed? Cooler. Not weed.
0: I'm joking.
1: This is more like AstroTurf.
0: Yeah.
1: No. Tug McGraw's famous. Tug McGraw, pitcher for the Philadelphia Phillies.
0: Yeah.
1: The first time he played in the Astrodome, they asked him, so what do you think of the artificial grass? He says, I don't know. I've never smoked it.
0: It's awesome.
1: Anyway, so it features, and here's the thing. You know, we had mentioned last break how many different premium brands Cruz makes.
0: Yeah.
1: They don't taste alike.
0: No.
1: They each have their own profile. And I think the thing with this one is that you get the sweet and the herbal right up top, but it's like sweet and minty, and then it kind of disintegrates, isn't the right word, but it kind of settles into a very mineral, slightly briny, slightly salty quality. No salt added. But it's
0: no,
1: just,
0: there's no additives at all.
1: It's just so pleasant.
0: Yes. This is a really, really good tequila. Mm-hmm. If you see it out and about, Lost Lore, you're looking at it and you think, oh, that's an interesting label. And when you... It's got kind of gold leaf on it. Mm-hmm. It's got a donkey's hiney, but
1: it is 80 proof, and yeah. It's not crazy. I think this bottle here went for a little less than $60.
0: Yeah. So if you see it, you're looking, man, that label might be too nice mm-hmm. to be a good tequila. It's not. It's a phenomenal tequila.
1: Absolutely.
0: And always pay attention to the noms, man.
1: Yeah. Now, normally quite often, I have a little more information on where the agave came from. I told you Highlands, but uh-huh. I couldn't narrow it down to a ranch
0: or a zone.
1: Yeah, anything like that. But that's because so Lost Lore was released in this form in 2021, about 100 years after it was first produced by the Arturo Lamas family. So Arturo Lamas III and his wife Sarah, as a tribute to Grandpa. Decided to finally, they made this tequila for the family only.
0: Yes.
1: Decided finally to
0: let it loose.
1: But yeah, when it's proprietary like that, they're not going to tell you everything.
0: No, as they shouldn't. Mm-mm. Hey, that's Mike. I'm Chip. This tequila is Texalent certified.
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0: That was Rain by Wade Bowen right here on Drinking Texas Nights. Hey, stick around. We are going to talk a little college football, which started last Saturday.
1: It did.
0: Right after My Maria, the greatest duo of all time. This is Brooks and Dunn.

0: That is My Maria, brought to you by the greatest duo of all time.
1: Hold on.
0: Chip and Mike.
1: Exactly. I was going to make a correction. You corrected it for me. The second greatest duo of all time.
0: Yeah.
1: Brooks and Dunn.
0: Yeah. Well, you know, we followed them. They're a generation ahead of us.
1: Yeah. Yeah, that's fair.
0: Yeah. There's nobody coming up behind us, though.
1: No. We keep an eye out.
0: Damn right.
1: Not falling for that again. Ain't falling for no banana in my tailpipe.
0: All right. So, SEC football or just college football?
1: No, college football in general. Okay. It started this past weekend on Saturday. Mm-hmm. USC played San Jose State.
0: Right.
1: 46-28, I believe, doubled up.
0: Yeah.
1: I thought it was going to be worse, though.
0: I was pleased with the USC offense. The quarterback looks good. That lead receiver they got looks really good. They're going to need that. They're going to have to score a lot of points because their defense is always so poor.
1: Yes.
0: Well, they brought in, TCU's Gary Patterson.
1: Yeah, Gary Patterson.
0: And he's supposed to...
1: Who is a genius on the defense.
0: Yeah, he's had the number one defense in the nation a number of times.
1: Yep.
0: But, you know, he's a little older. He's out on the West Coast. You know, he's living that Hollywood lifestyle.
1: Oh, yeah.
0: They did surrender 18 points to San Jose
1: State. Was it 18 or I thought it was 20-something?
0: Oh, was it?
1: Yeah. Hold on. I'll look it up. But UT, now, you say this. I said the start of the college football season, mm-hmm. and technically it was, but this first week and a half, it's crap games.
0: Yeah, mostly, for the most part. Yeah, mostly. I mean, Belichick did win over in Ireland.
1: Oh, yes, against TCU.
0: Yeah.
1: Oh, TCU looked like crap.
0: Did they?
1: Yeah, they kept fumbling. They kept... Oh.
0: I was traveling, so I didn't get to see hardly any of it.
1: Yeah, so USC beat San Jose State 42-26.
0: Oh, 26.
1: Yeah, right? Okay. Against San Jose State.
0: Yeah. Yeah, see, they can't be playing like that against Michigan or Ohio State.
1: Yeah, Florida State beat New Mexico State. TCU lost to North Carolina. That was the highlight game of the week, was that North Carolina TCU game.
0: I did get to see one game on Thursday or Friday on the ship. Hard to tell because all the days run together. But so one night, I'm getting ready to go to bed. It was a West Coast game because it's like 11 o'clock and it kicked off. So I watched it. And it was Morehead mm-hmm. State, a historically black college, Division One, by the way, against a Division Two team.
1: Yes.
0: And I swear to God, it was like Ohio Pipe Fitters Union something.
1: Nice.
0: I can't think of the name, but if you look it up online, you're going to go, oh, okay, that's who he was talking about. And it went to triple overtime. And the Pipe Fitters won.
1: Shut up.
0: They did.
1: Oh, my gosh.
0: They were running away with the game. It was like late in the fourth quarter, and they were up 14. Morehead just did two back-to-back crazy drives, long bomb passes for touchdowns.
1: Yeah.
0: Tied it up, went to overtime, and they scored twice, but not the third time, and the Pipe Fitters did.
1: Oh, my gosh. That's crazy.
0: Yeah.
1: Yeah, I know that Tulsa State beat... I want to see Jacksonville State or something like that.
0: Okay, I remember Jacksonville playing.
1: Yeah, somebody goes, that's a Division I versus Tulsa State. Tulsa State will lose. Bull crap, man. Yeah. Tulsa State is good.
0: Yeah, yeah.
1: Holy crap. I can't wait for this season. Texas kicks it off this coming up weekend at 2 o'clock. I don't know if that's 2 o'clock Central, though. I saw 2 o'clock.
0: I think it's 2 o'clock Central.
1: Okay, against Texas State.
0: Uh-huh. You know, that's where Big West went.
1: Oh, I know. They should handle them easily. Mm-hmm. I want to say it's the first time that they've played. At least first time in a long time.
0: Yeah. I mean, since they've been Texas State. Maybe when they were Southwest. But
1: maybe. I don't know that they did.
0: I don't know.
1: Yeah. Anyway, let us know if we're wrong on that. And really, we don't care. Yep. That's Mike. I'm Chip. This is Drinking Texas Nights.
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0: According to Bob Wills, drinking Texas Nights is still the king. 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
0: on Coke Radio.

That's Tracy Byrd, Walking to Jerusalem, right here on Drinking Texas Nights. And this is Blue Edmondson, last time.

0: That is Kenny Rogers. Love will turn you around. And when I think of Kenny Rogers, I think of chicken.
1: Oh, yeah. The roasters.
0: Yeah. And when I think of college football, I think of chicken. So when we get the next break, I'm going to ask you your opinions on tailgating.
1: Oh, yes.

0: That's Easton Corbin. Loving you is fun. Right here on Drinking Texas Nights. Mike, you mentioned tailgating.
1: Yeah, magic
0: word.
1: One
0: of my favorite things. I don't even sometimes want to go to the game.
1: Well, see, that was going to be my first question. Are you going to any games this year? Are you going to any tailgates this year?
0: So I have the opportunity, because of my former job, I have several tailgates that I could go to. Mm-hmm. And because of some of the people I know, I've got several tailgates I could go to. I don't know that I even care about going to the game. Mm-hmm. Because the tailgates are going to have TVs up.
1: Yep.
0: So you can watch the game. And there's going to be free beer. There's going to be alcohol. Mm-hmm. There's going to be food. There's going to be people hanging around.
1: It sounds amazing.
0: It's like going to a bar without having to pay for anything.
1: Oh, that's nice.
0: Yeah.
1: Yeah.
0: I mean, some of the tailgates you have to, you know, donations. Well, you don't have to. Okay. First off, if you go to a tailgate and you're not bringing anything, throw a donation. Mm-hmm. Whoever's tailgate it is, the amount of time and effort that they put in to those tailgates for you, mm-hmm. for everybody's enjoyment, not just theirs. Throw them some love.
1: This season got up on me real fast because we've been busy and then I've been away.
0: Yeah.
1: So I haven't really looked at the schedule or anything. I don't know when the home games are, et cetera, et cetera. Have we even asked our guy at Shiner?
0: Like, no.
1: If he's, because last year he had like three tents, didn't he?
0: Yeah. Oh, you know, we're good on all of those.
1: Oh, yeah. Oh,
0: God dang. Okay, what are some of the essential foods at your tailgate?
1: Well, okay. So what brought me to this topic is on ranker.com, which is one of my favorite. It said like the top things to have at a tailgate and the bottom things to have at a tailgate.
0: Let's hear it.
1: Number one, hamburgers.
0: Okay.
1: Easy.
0: Uh-huh.
1: Right. Followed by wings.
0: Yes.
1: Hot dogs. Sliders, which I still think are hamburgers.
0: They're hamburgers.
1: Brisket.
0: Okay.
1: If you got someone who can make a brisket.
0: Absolutely.
1: And then chips and salsa. And then cold sandwiches.
0: Okay.
1: And guac. Those are the types.
0: I would say queso instead of guac.
1: Hmm.
0: Because queso is easier to throw together and keep warm. Guac could go bad throughout the day.
1: This is true. On the flip side, terrible things. Stuffed mushrooms.
0: Yuck.
1: Hummus.
0: Shut up.
1: It's on the list.
0: No, some of the fancier tailgates, mm-hmm. will have hummus.
1: Yeah.
0: Beans.
1: I don't hate hummus, but that's not really a college football food.
0: No, not necessarily. But mm-mm. some people are fancy, Mike.
1: See, I'm not fancy like.
0: I'm not, yeah.
1: I don't even go to Applebee's. Yeah.
0: Not anymore.
1: But yeah, okay. So what
0: since
1: do you
0: the dysentery. What Hold do on, you did have, you say beans?
1: Beans is a no-no, they say.
0: Oh, no. You can have beans, especially if you're going to have hot dogs.
1: Uh-huh. Like baked beans or chili beans or pinto beans.
0: Yeah, baked beans. Uh-huh. Yeah, any one of those, uh-huh. right? As long as they're a bean that has some flavor to them, throw them on there with your hamburgers and hot dogs. Pinto beans, probably more so, uh-huh. here in Texas.
1: Yeah, because if we were hosting, I think I would do a big thing of rice, a big thing of beans, and a whole bunch of tortillas, and you just go nuts, and then you can add whatever meats you like.
0: We're going to run short if we start getting into this, mm-hmm. so let's talk about what we would have at the next break.
1: Ooh, top of next hour?
0: Yeah.
1: All right.
0: Here we go. That's Mike. I'm Chip. 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

That's Cole Wetzel, Hurts Like You, right here on Drinking Texas Nights. It's a Tequila Tuesday. We're drinking Lost Lore Blanco. It is freaking amazing. And we're about to tell you what we would have at our tailgates right after Trace Adkins. I left something turned on at home.

0: Trace Adkins there. You know, he was a what? Football player?
1: Yes.
0: That's a big boy.
1: He really is. I think he was, I want to say defensive end.
0: Yeah, yeah. Yeah. He definitely got the build and the voice.
1: Yes, too. 100%.
0: So.
1: Speaking of defensive ends.
0: Okay, so I got to admit something. I did not grow up in Texas. When I was a little bitty boy, my uncles, all of my mom's brothers, who I thought were huge at the time, but looking back at family photos, I realize I'm bigger than all of them now. We're Longhorns fans.
1: Yeah.
0: And the first time I got to sit down with them and watch a football game was Earl Campbell's Heisman year.
1: Nice.
0: So, boom. That's my introduction.
1: Yeah. You're old.
0: But I grew up on the West Coast. Mm-hmm. And we got college football, man. You know, I had never been to a tailgate. I thought I had.
1: Yeah.
0: I thought no. I had. And then the first year that I lived here was the national championship year.
1: Yeah.
0: And Rodney, our buddy, our golf buddy Rodney, had tickets to go see Rice. Like, yeah, let's go. I've never been to that stadium. Let's go. Oh, my God. First off, didn't want to go in.
1: Yeah, no.
0: He wanted to see the game, so we went in.
1: Well, that's stupid.
0: But I hit all those tailgate parties.
1: Yeah.
0: And people just invite you in.
1: Yes.
0: And
1: 100%. It's Texas. They're friendly, man.
0: Heaven.
1: Yes.
0: So what would you have?
1: Me personally... Because we're in Texas, mm-hmm. you kind of hit on it. Fajitas.
0: Mm-hmm.
1: I would have fajitas. Chicken, beef fajitas, throw some sausage on there, grilled sausage, tortillas, beans, rice, do the fixings, right?
0: Yeah.
1: That right there, man, I am sold. However, I say that because I don't have a smoker.
0: Uh-huh.
1: And my mouth is
0: starting
1: watering.
0: Starting to water because you're thinking.
1: Oh, my gosh. If I had a smoker, it'd be brisket, ribs, mm-hmm. chicken, sausage.
0: Okay.
1: With also beans and rice.
0: You got to have the beans and rice.
1: Yeah.
0: Whole pintos or refried?
1: Whole pintos.
0: Okay.
1: Yeah.
0: We're
1: because
0: same.
1: Yeah, you can eat whole pintos in a bowl.
0: Mm-hmm.
1: And if you make them right, Ozzy's recipe, if you will.
0: Oh, yeah.
1: Yeah. Man, that's a meal in itself.
0: It's true.
1: You throw some rice in there. And for those people that don't want, you know, meat mm-hmm. necessarily, I mean, there's bacon in there. So
0: there is bacon in there. Yeah. But yeah. It's polite to have something for the vegetarians, but it's also a sporting event in Texas.
1: Yeah.
0: So
1: I'm not really worried about them.
0: Right.
1: There's grass.
0: Now I would, and see, love it. Like I said, I'd make the beans, I'd make the rice. I would start there and build out.
1: Yeah.
0: And fajitas sounds perfect. Maybe some shredded carnitas, you know, for a little different texture.
1: Yeah.
0: But I would bring the California thing with me. I would make carne asada.
1: Oh.
0: Like Roberto style, like Southern California, like San Diego, yeah. LA style.
1: You know, they got a Roberto's in Temple now?
0: They do. I haven't been to it.
1: We got to go.
0: Okay.
1: Not like right now, but they're probably close.
0: But it's one of those things. It's a flavor that I've not been able to duplicate, but if I could taste it a few more times, I might be able to get there.
1: Yeah. You know what? We're going to talk about this one more break.
0: What, because, food again?
1: Yeah, or because, well.
0: Or football food.
1: Football food. Both. Okay. Both. Okay. Really? All right. We'll be back. That's Mike. I'm Chip. This is Drinking Texas Nights.
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That's Kevin Sharp. Nobody Knows, right here on Drinking Texas Nights. And this is a real good buddy of ours. Now, this is Bart Crowe. Wear My Ring.

0: That's Eddie Rabbit singing that Step by Step here on Drinking Texas Nights. I love me some Rabbit.
1: Absolutely. Yeah. Your sister started freaking out when she heard Eddie Rabbit last week.
0: Oh, really?
1: She said, oh, my God. Yeah, that's Eddie Rabbit.
0: You just don't hear it on the radio. Well, yeah. You do hear. Up next, we are playing this one a lot for a reason. It's Wilder Blue with Tracy Byrd. It is Texas Women.

0: That's Brooks and Dunn, Neon Moon, right here on Drinking Texas Nights. And we're still talking tailgates.
1: Yeah, yeah.
0: Because the start of the college football season is here.
1: It is here.
0: It is absolutely here, man.
1: Do not call us on a Saturday.
0: No, or Sunday anymore.
1: That's true.
0: Yeah, you just, you know, piss off on the weekends.
1: That's it.
0: Yeah, but I'm going to tell you about the best setups I've seen at a tailgate. And if you have comments on it, I'd love to hear it as well.
1: Okay. Oh, yeah?
0: And this involves, right, they have a generator on the side. Because of the TVs nowadays, as long as you have Wi-Fi access of some sort,
1: mm-hmm.
0: you can watch the games.
1: Oh, yeah, on the big screen.
0: Yeah, so they had, the last tailgate I went to, they had a couple big screens set up with the games playing. Mm-hmm. They had barbecue going on over here. Is exactly what we said, right? They had some brisket. They had some chicken, some sausage. Didn't have ribs, but they had brisket, chicken. Or did they have ribs? Maybe they did. But they had all that, beans, rice, tortillas, and, you know, pickles.
1: Yeah, yeah.
0: Onions, shit like that, some bread. But they also had a bar on the side. They had beer sponsors.
1: Oh, nice.
0: They had tequila, whiskey, and vodka sponsors. They had Momos.
1: Oh, I love Momos.
0: If you don't know what Momos is, that is a, think Zing Zang, but without the tomato base.
1: It's a carrot base.
0: It's a carrot base. It will not give you heartburn.
1: Exactly.
0: It is so damn good. You throw that in your Bloody Marys and your Micheladas and whatever, and holy crap.
1: Oh, you ain't lying.
0: Oh, my gosh. So walked in, right, and they're friends of ours, and they're like, Chip, eat, drink. Be whoever the hell you want to be. Game's on, by the way. You can sit here and watch. Do y'all have tickets to the game? We don't. Cool.
1: Watch it here.
0: It's going to be right here.
1: Nice.
0: Oh, my gosh.
1: Have you been to a tailgate that has like a performance stage on it?
0: Yes. But nobody huge, right? Just they just have somebody over in the corner. In between, like halftime, uh-huh. in between games, right? They have somebody just playing over there.
1: Mm-hmm.
0: Amazing.
1: See, if I set something up, there would have to be a little stage, just a little acoustic stage, something. So, you know.
0: Yeah. And it's amazing.
1: We could fool Django Walker into coming on and playing his Longhorn song.
0: We couldn't fool him to coming on our regular show.
1: We tried.
0: Yeah. But yeah, is there anything, what's the coolest thing that you've seen at a tailgate than like boobs?
1: So I was totally overwhelmed because I mean, to me, tailgating in Southern California, tailgating is like, okay, I went to the game with my mom. I know, lame, but she had the tickets and we're walking through the parking lot and a pickup truck with like eight of the guys on my softball team that I managed.
0: Right.
1: We're sitting around the edge of the truck, just drinking, just had a cooler beer, drinking beers. And they're calling to me. And my mom's like, no, let's just don't do that. Well, I dragged her over there. And he's like, here, you have one. I go, well, and my mom's like, no, we got to go. And she's like, have one, just one, and you can leave. And he handed one to my mom. She popped the top of that thing and went, zoom. About a second and a half, empty, dropped the bottle in the bed of the truck. The whole team just looked at her, and she just made me hand mine back, and we walked off.
0: Oh, my God. Oh,
1: man. We could have won Worlds that year, but no, she broke the trust. They were no longer intimidated by me. Yes.
0: Yeah.
1: Me, no.
0: Yeah. That makes sense.
1: No, so that was tailgating to me. So when I got here, I can't tell you what I saw, because it was like when Dorothy walks into Oz.
0: Right. Oh, yeah. So there was...
1: Too much.
0: A witch with a house on her?
1: There was
0: that. Did you steal her shoes?
1: I didn't.
0: Yeah.
1: But I saw who did.
0: That's Mike. I'm Chip. This is Drinking Texas Nights.
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0: That's Caitlin Butts, Never Really Mine, right here on Drinking Texas Nights. Hey, stick around. We're going to tell you what happened this day in history right after Midland's Make a Little.
1: It's a hard.

0: That's Midland here on Drinking Texas Nights. I'm still feeling football-y.
1: Play a little football.
0: Oh, man.
1: But okay. Until then, Mike, what happened this day in history?
0: Oh, okay. Well, let me look back a little, see what we got going on. Oh, how about some football?
1: Okay.
0: On this date, 1954, Paul Bear Bryant opens the infamous 10-day football minicamp in Junction, Texas. Oh. The Junction Boys.
1: If you haven't seen that documentary or that movie,
0: yeah.
1: Good Lord.
0: Yeah, both, right? Documentary yeah. and the movie.
1: Oh, yeah.
0: I watched the movie because I think Tom Berenger plays Bear Bryant.
1: Uh-huh.
0: And I'm like, they made this up. And then I watched the documentary.
1: They did not.
0: They did not make it up.
1: Oh, my God.
0: Yeah.
1: Toughen up those boys.
0: I tell you what, though, and A&M was good that year because they were never good before that.
1: Yeah.
0: And you couldn't do that today.
1: No.
0: First off, all those kids would have gone right into the portal.
1: Yeah.
0: It's like, I am out of here. Gonna go play at Sam Houston. Damn it.
1: Right.
0: All right. Let's see. Also on this day, 1978, you remember? The horror film Dawn of the Dead hit theaters.
1: Yes, I do, actually.
0: Written and directed by George A. Romero, starring a bunch of people that you don't know. So I've talked about the Ken Theater that I used to go to back home when I was in high school and whatnot. They would have Dawn of the Dead screenings.
1: Yeah.
0: I don't know, every couple of months. And I must have seen that movie a dozen times.
1: Right?
0: Yeah.
1: I did as well. I loved horror films growing up. And that was one of them that I would watch.
0: You know, I'm big on zombie movies. What's your favorite zombie movie of all?
1: Oh,
0: first thing that popped in your head.
1: It's the one from England.
0: Shaun of the Dead.
1: Yeah.
0: Me too.
1: Yeah.
0: Me too. Absolutely. That is the greatest. But see, so me and zombies, we have an agreement. And I saw Night of the Living Dead. I saw Dawn of the Dead, and then Return of the Dawn of the Dead, the third one. Okay, zombies are zombies, and they kind of shuffle at you.
1: Yeah.
0: When Ving Rhames did the remake of Dawn of the Dead, those zombies were sprinters.
1: Right?
0: Not cool.
1: Oh, my God.
0: Not cool. All right, on this date, 1995, the Rock and Roll Hall of Fame Museum opens in Cleveland, Ohio.
1: They suck.
0: Well, Monkees, B-52s, Motley Crue, Blue Oyster Cult, not in the hall.
1: I stand by my statement. We're not getting into this crap. The Rock and Roll Hall of Fame is one of the worst Hall of Fames of all time.
0: Yeah.
1: They're absolutely horrible.
0: I know.
1: Yep.
0: Monkees aren't in there.
1: It's a shame.
0: How does that happen?
1: Right.
0: All right. Finally, on this date, 2023, and I just got off his boat. American musician and singer-songwriter Jimmy Buffett died.
1: R.I.P.
0: Age of 76 at his home in Sag Harbor, New York, due to complications from Merkel cell carcinoma. So, yeah, sunburn.
1: Yeah.
0: Sunburn got him.
1: So the crazy thing about Jimmy Buffett, right, there's a whole genre that people don't realize is out there. It's called trop rock.
0: Mm-hmm.
1: He is basically the inventor of trop rock.
0: Right.
1: He has the shark heads?
0: The fin heads, and the parrot heads.
1: And anybody that starts genres, holy crap.
0: Legendary.
1: Yes.
0: Jimmy Buffett in the Rock and Roll Hall of Fame.
1: They got that right, but they got so much wrong. They still suck. Hey, that's Mike. I'm Chip. This is Drinking Texas Nights.
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2: 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Burp.
0: Did you just say burp?
2: No.
4: Coke.

That's Doug Stone. I'd be better off in a pine box. This is Drinking Texas Nights. That's Mike. I'm Chip. And this is Corey Morrow. Lonesome.

0: That of you, Junior. Hank Williams Jr. right there. I'm feeling it. I, too, was born to boogie.
1: I could tell.
0: Yeah. However, I'm not allowed to dance. Actually, Joanne wrote that into our wedding vows, so I cannot break that sacred trust. I swear, I tripped and fell upstairs a couple of weeks ago, and she just yelled out, "You dancing up there?" Like, yeah. No, ma'am.
1: No, ma'am.
0: I am not. Oh, man.
1: She thought she was going to have to put you down.
0: She's looking for the opportunity. Up next, Turnpike, Sierra Hull, feeling good.

0: put your arm down, Mike. It's not that kind of a concert.
1: Oh.
0: That was Tracy Lawrence, Texas Tornado, right here on Drinking Texas Nights. Mike,
1: mm-hmm.
0: It's the last break of the last hour. You, my friend, owe me some birthdays.
1: All right. Well, okay. So, you know, we've had this discussion many times. The perfect morning radio show has uh-huh. three elements.
0: Yes.
1: A dick, uh-huh. a dork, uh-huh. and a deer.
0: Right.
1: I've got... A dick, two dorks, and a deer.
0: Okay.
1: So we'll do it that way.
0: I thought you were going to say crabs, but that's a different story.
1: No. I was in the islands. Okay, so we're going to start with the dick. Born this day, 1950, Dr. Phil.
0: Oh, yeah. Oh, my gosh. Yes. I love the parodies of him more than I love him.
1: Oh, yeah. Well, I can't stand Dr. Phil for too long because he's so... sanctimonious,
0: yes.
1: So self-righteous,
0: yes.
1: So like, look, I know what I'm talking about. None of you do.
0: Right?
1: It's like, oh man, that's really not therapy.
0: Not even a real doctor.
1: He's not.
0: Oh my, I could do that job. But
1: you know where he came from?
0: Yeah, when a man and a woman.
1: No.
0: Oh.
1: Oprah.
0: Oh, yes.
1: Mm-hmm.
0: Yeah, imagine that.
1: Same with Dr. Oz and Dr. Drew. So
0: right.
1: Yeah, none of them doctors. Okay. The dorks. Born this day, 1933. Sexiest man in country music, Conway Twitty.
0: Ooh, every song that he sings is about what, Mike?
1: Lovin'.
0: We'll say it nicely.
1: Yeah.
0: Yes, you were going to say something else.
1: Oh, kind of like that South Park episode with the chicken lover.
0: Yeah.
1: Yeah. Okay.
0: Yeah. Every song that he sings is about loving. Mm-hmm. And, I love him. I love everyone.
1: Oh, got that right, man. Also born this day, 1964. So a little more my era. Charlie Robison.
0: Oh, R.I.P. Mm-hmm. Also,
1: yeah,
0: man. We went to his foundation, his fundraiser.
1: Oh yeah,
0: that his sister threw. The songwriting that he did and the people that he has influenced and touched in a good way mm-hmm. along the way. Absolutely amazing.
1: Yeah, that was great because I kind of missed the whole Charlie Robison thing because when I first moved to this area, I didn't go to a bunch of shows. We weren't doing this.
0: Right.
1: You know, all the traveling I did was either like family vacations or tournament softball.
0: Yes.
1: So I never got to see him play, even though we're the same age.
0: Yeah.
1: but yeah, seeing everybody who was there and the people that I've since met who have connections and all that – pretty awesome.
0: It really is.
1: And then finally, the deer, born this day, 1995, Zendaya.
0: Who?
1: MJ from Spider-Man movies.
0: Who?
1: You haven't seen the Spider-Man movies?
0: I have.
1: Okay.
0: I know who you're talking about.
1: You know.
0: I don't want to admit it, though.
1: She was also in that movie, Odyssey, that you love.
0: I haven't seen it.
1: Yeah, me either. But it just...
0: 3 hours?
1: That doesn't matter. It just... To me, that doesn't matter. I can see why that's a problem for you.
0: Oh, yeah. I can barely stand here for the radio show.
1: Mm-hmm. Is it a bladder thing or a concentration thing?
0: Yes.
1: Okay. Odyssey just passed Deadpool Wolverine for the highest grossing R-rated film in history.
0: Shut up.
1: Yeah, they just did it this weekend.
0: That's some bull crap.
1: Yep, that's it.
0: Anyway.
1: People are loving it.
0: Hey, that's Mike. I'm Chip. This is Drinking Texas Nights. I don't see how that happens.
1: No, it does.
0: I haven't
1: seen it either.
0: Is that many people going out to see the movies anymore?
1: Well, you know what it is I think it's a much more expensive ticket.
0: Oh, yeah. You can stream it all
1: IMAX and
0: okay.
1: stuff.
0: Okay. Maybe that's it. Hey, that's Mike. I'm Chip. This has been Drinking Texas Nights. Thank you for listening. If you're out and about, please be safe heading home. And as always,
1: stay Texcellent, everybody.
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1: He's a ranch hand in a pinch, man. 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

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When a stranger stopped beside me in an antique Cadillac.

He said, "This is where you get off, boy, 'cause I'm going back to Alabama." As I stepped out of that Cadillac, I said, "Mister, many thanks." He said, "You don't have to call me Mister, Mister.

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We were both too tired to sleep, so we took turns of staring

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1: And good morning. Don Miller with your news headlines. Those rain chances are increasing a little beginning today and continuing through Friday with a 20 to 30% chance of showers each day. That's all associated with that tropical system. Temperatures should still top out in the upper 90s each day with rain chances going away by Saturday. Lots and lots of rain is going to be the main concern as that tropical system proceeds through East Texas. As we've mentioned in the forecast, scattered showers are possible for the Austin area as the center of the low moves closer. Now, the Texas and Louisiana coasts have been socked with the heaviest rainfall so far. As the system moves north by the end of the week, it is forecast to dissipate rapidly, bringing very little relief to parts of North Texas, which have not seen measurable rainfall in a month and a half. And despite the rain and promise of rain for parts of the Lone Star State due to that tropical system we've been discussing, many sections of the state will receive little or no relief, which will keep the chance of more wildfires very much in the forefront. Now, one of those continues to burn west of Fort Worth. The so-called Ross Fire began a week ago Monday in Palo Pinto County and has expanded to over 90,000 acres, making it one of the largest in state history. The blaze remains active and is only 31% contained, with firefighters from outside Texas joining the response. The fire has damaged or destroyed many structures in the mostly rural area as crews continue to strengthen containment lines. And an update on the Iranian war. It has now been confirmed that two oil tankers, one Saudi and one South Korean, were hit by projectiles as hostilities escalate in the six-month war that appears to be locked in a stalemate, with neither side willing to cede control of the strategic Strait of Hormuz. President Trump has stated that this, quote, relatively little war, end quote, could be set to intensify militarily, despite his announcement last week that a shift to economic warfare is now the policy. The latest flare-up has put global oil prices back on an upward trajectory. In the meantime, officials in Tehran have called on citizens to curb their gas consumptions as the country faces difficulty importing enough fuel to meet demand due to the U.S. naval blockade. In other news, according to the Secretary of State's office here in Texas, more than 1.2 million voters need to make sure their addresses are up to date ahead of the November election. Those voters are on what is called the suspense list, meaning election officials have reason to believe a voter no longer lives at that address listed on their registration. Now, this does not, however, mean that those on the list have been removed from voter rolls or is ineligible to cast a ballot. It just means that an update on their personal info needs to be addressed. Now, remember, the last day to register to vote in the upcoming midterm is October the 5th, with early voting October 19th through the 30th, and Election Day being November 3rd. In sports, the first full week of college football is upon us, and in fact, it will begin tomorrow night with several compelling matchups, including Colorado facing Georgia Tech. Now, Friday's contest will feature Oklahoma opening at home against UTEP and Miami traveling west to face Stanford. And, of course, Saturday is the big opener for the Longhorns as they'll take on Texas State beginning at 2:30. In the NFL, reaction is still coming regarding the surprising news that the Dallas Cowboys waived quarterback Joe Milton after giving him plenty of preseason playing time, showing off his rocket arm and elite athletic ability. Now, former Washington quarterback Sam Howell is now the presumed backup for starter Dak Prescott. In Major League Baseball, that AL West race is still hot, but quickly becoming a two-teamer as Seattle is fading fast. Now, the Rangers and Astros are both in action, with Texas taking on the A's at 1:35 today, and Houston wrapping their series with the Chicago Sox tonight.
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0: Ashley McBride, One Night Standards. You get the morning show. It's Coke Radio. I'm Scotty Bennett. That is Rita Ballou. All brought to you by Kalahari. Rita Ballou is in Nashville, or just outside of Nashville. Gallatin, Tennessee. But you're in the Grand Ole Opryland last night.
1: Oh, I'm so sorry. My microphone just fell in my lap.
0: In your lap?
1: Oh, my gosh. Why won't you stand up straight? Check one, two. Hello.
0: Hi, Rita. Everybody. Rita. I was just saying, Rita's in a distant land, far, far away, in a state called Tennessee. And you got to go to the Opry last night.
1: I did. It was so cool. Now, I've been several times. This is my third time backstage, and that sounds bougie.
0: Wow. Well, you're gay.
1: The first time was 100 million years ago when Charlie Worsham played and invited me. And then probably about 7 or 8, maybe even 9 years ago, Angelina Presley, you know, from the Pistolanis.
0: Right.
1: She invited me. But this is the first time I got to go and kind of watch it from my friend's point of view.
0: Yeah.
1: So we were doing the math last night, and I've known Lauren Joe, my friend, for over 20 years. We think it's 21 because I met her back in 2007 whenever she was still in college. And she was just a member of the Dirk Smentley chat room where we used to hang out. And until I got thrown out, but that's a whole other story.
0: you've been thrown out of nicer chat rooms.
1: Exactly. But, you know, she studied journalism, and it was always her goal and her dream to work in country music.
0: Right.
1: And so she chased her dreams, and she started a website a million years ago called Country Music is Love. Then she ended up selling that to Red 11 Management, Red Light Management. Some big fancy company. And now they turned it into a website called Country Now. She's the editor in chief. She's the HBIC. She runs the show there. And somewhere along the way, she's just become one of the most respected journalists in Nashville.
0: Oh.
1: And she even just wrote a book. She was approached by a publishing company actually in Europe. And they said, we want to write a book, but not like a novel, not like a serious history book. We want it to be like a fun little coffee table book with really cool illustrations just about the history of country music. And so she was like, I guess I could do that. Why not? And so she's worked on it for several years, and it got published, and it's a big deal. It's on Amazon right now for pre-order, and it will be available on September the 15th. So as part of the publicity for this book, they hired

0: a big old fancy publicist, and you're gonna love this story. Uh-oh. Scotty, oh, I can't wait to tell you how this all played out last night. Of course it did. And but anyway, as part of her publicity, they asked her to be the guest announcer on the Grand Ole Opry last night. So she invited me. It just worked out perfectly because I happened to be in Nashville this week, right? And but the only thing is she had family there. She had some of her coworkers there. Of course, she had to have her very own content,
1: right?
0: Capturers, you know, because she does run this website. So she only had one spare backstage pass.
1: Okay.
0: And so I told Wes, I was like, I really want to go, but I mean, let's just buy tickets and sit in the audience. He's like, absolutely not. These kind of opportunities don't come up that often. I'll be fine. Don't worry about me. So he dropped me off at the stage door. Then he spent the rest of the evening walking around Bass Pro Shops and walking around the Opry Mills Mall,
1: yeah,
0: and sitting in the parking lot looking at spreadsheets waiting for me to come out.
1: Oh, what a guy.
0: Right. So I had gotten there early, and it's really, really cool because to get to the backstage parking lot, you know, you've got to go through several layers of security. And every time I was like, boom, Crystal Campbell, they're like, you're on the list.
1: Wow. Usually there's, no matter what, there's always a problem, but you just had no problem at all. You just smooth right in.
0: No problem at all. I have to tell you, the people that are running security at the Opry, the people, it's just like a nice old man at the door with his little clipboard, like it's 1987.
1: Right.
0: I mean, they were so nice and just so, so, so nice. So I got there and we were in room number 9. There's several rooms backstage and they're all decorated to a different theme.
1: Okay.
0: My room was not my room. The room I was in, Lauren's room. Lauren's room was the duets room. So there were so many beautiful pictures on the wall of, you know, George Jones, Tammy Wynette, and Dolly and Porter and Lori Morgan and Keith Whitley, just pictures that I've never seen throughout the entire backstage thing. And the Opry backstage is kind of famous for their popcorn and their lemonade.
1: Okay.
0: So I got there before Lauren and her entourage got there. So I was just sitting in the popcorn room like a loser,
1: eating,
0: you know, all by myself, eating all the popcorn. But they showed up. Okay, you're probably not going to remember this, or maybe you will. About a year ago, I was doing some sketchy stuff because I was desperate for views on the Coke pages. And the number one rule is you don't steal somebody else's content. Like, there's an right, unwritten rule in the world. Well, you know, times are tough. And another outlet called Music Mayhem had posted some really cool video. I can't remember what it was. I want to say it might have been Chris Stapleton at the Opry. It was something really cool.
1: Yeah.
0: So I did the thing that you're not supposed to do. Well, I screen recorded the somebody else's video, and then I cropped it and made it look different.
1: Oh.
0: And then I posted on the Coke page. Do you remember this scandal?
1: I know when somebody does it to you, you lose your mind. I don't remember you doing this yourself though.
0: Oh yeah. And so I posted it, and like within the hour, the Coke email got a nasty gram about this is our, it wasn't a cease and desist technically, but it was, yeah, it had some legal words in it. Like, this is our content, take it down immediately. And I was like, oops, my bad. Like, I knew I was in the wrong,
1: yep,
0: you know, but somebody else got the satisfaction of reading that email and letting me know. So here we are. But anyway, long story longer, the guy whose video I stole from Music Mayhem was her publicist.
1: Oh no!
0: Now, he had no idea that I was the one that stole it, but
1: did you tell him?
0: No, heck no. And it took me a while to put things together. You know, he introduced himself and everything, and who are you, and I'm this, and you're that, and blah blah blah. And I was like, oh wow, ouch!
1: Oh, no.
0: That's the guy that sent me the dirty email.
1: Rita Ballou.
0: I know. So last night, I mean, for a Tuesday night, it was kind of a star-studded event. Now, mostly mainstream Nashville people, you know, obviously, it's the Grand Ole Opry, but are you familiar with Lauren Elena?
1: Yes. I don't know how, but I know the name. And I just was going through your pictures as you were talking, and pretty amazing.
0: Yeah, so Lauren Elena, if you remember the year that Scotty McCreery won American Idol, she was the runner up. She's a precious little blonde girl. And so she was performing. And then Jordan Davis, he recently played at the Choctaw Casino, and my neighbor Tyra went and fell in love. He has that song "Buy Dirt" with Luke Bryan.
1: And I'm not mistaken, hang on a second. I know this name very well.
0: He's a tall, handsome fellow with a very heavy beard. Not like a long beard, okay, but like a dark.
1: I don't know why I know his name, beard. But I was looking at our back porch social schedule thinking maybe he's coming there, but I know him and I've.
0: Oh, no.
1: Okay. No, okay.
0: Yeah, no. This is.
1: Well, how do I know his name
0: Davis.
1: Then?
0: Maybe. He's just a famous dude up in Nashville, yeah.
1: Okay, cool.
0: And also, I fell in love with someone I saw perform last night. Her name is Emily Ann Roberts.
1: I've heard of her.
0: I know her because she goes by, she's the Yeehaw Meemaw, yeah. Yeehaw, something on TikTok. And my niece absolutely loves her and turned me on to her several months ago. So I've been following her, and she is as country as cornbread. Like, she loves to garden and she loves to crochet, and like, she performed on 4th of July on something big and fancy on national television, and she crocheted her own red, white, and blue outfit. Like, she's just a country meemaw.
1: Okay.
0: But she's really young. She's real young, and I got to meet her backstage. The most precious person I have ever met in my life. Like, the accent is, it's reminiscent of Dolly. It just is. Like, really? That's just who she is. And she's gorgeous and so sweet and so special. And she was on stage. And, you know, I noticed backstage, she was walking around with a little girl.
1: Okay, I see the picture. The I was going to ask who the little girl was.
0: Yeah, the little girl had really short hair, and they were holding hands and walking. I just assume maybe this is her kid. You know, I just don't know that much about her. But we got to watch the performances either in the room on a big, huge television, or you could go side stage, literally side stage, yeah, at the Grand Ole Opry. And so she brought the little girl on stage, and she is just a really close family friend that she's known her whole life. And she got to announce last night to the Opry that she has beat cancer.
1: Oh, nice.
0: So the whole place was crying. She was crying. I don't know. It was just so cool. It was just so very, very, very special. So, but yeah, before the show, we walked around and took all the pictures, and we got to go on the stage, and there it is. Dun, dun, dun, dun, dun, dun, yes, dun, with the spotlight. It's Sacred Circle of the Grand Ole Opry. And so, you know, Lauren Jo, she stood in it as she should have. She was the guest announcer. And you know, Nashville's famous for their, print hatch posters,
1: right?
0: Have you heard the print hatch poster?
1: I'm looking at the poster,
0: and yeah, so they had printed her up one and framed it, so she stood in the circle. But I was like, nope, I can't do it. I am a radio hack. I do not deserve to stand in that circle. But I did stick my toe in it and take a picture.
1: I saw that. Now, which one is she, your friend? Because there's two blondes and then the young child that's got holding the book.
0: But that is her daughter, Quinn.
1: Okay.
0: Lauren's got the long blonde hair. She's wearing like a long skirt.
1: Okay. Yeah, I see it. She's standing in the circle. Yeah. With her
0: Emily
1: poster.
0: Ann is the tiny little one in the lavender dress.
1: Okay, cool.
0: But you know, there were some other just famous randos hanging out back there. Of course, you know, Mark Wills is a member.
1: Right.
0: And they say he's basically a fixture. He goes every night and hangs out. So we saw him in the hallway. And then we saw, don't get me a lion, Luke Bryan's teenage son,
1: okay,
0: who was hanging out with Tim and Faith's daughter, Aubrey.
1: Ooh, so is there some scandal there?
0: I don't know if they were. I don't think so. I think she's too young. I think he's too young for her.
1: Yeah.
0: But anyway, I think it was just like, hey, it's a Tuesday night. We're going to go hang out at the Opry. But walking around, we saw all the cool things. You know, every Opry member has a post office, a post office box.
1: Oh, I was wondering what those
0: and
1: were.
0: That's where. Yeah. And apparently they're just really, really famous. And they're that's where if you want to send fan mail, etc., they come and they check their boxes. Well, you know, of course, Dolly had a box, and you could tell it was her box because it had a special little white ribbon tied to it.
1: Yeah.
0: And what was really cool is out front, they had a table set up, and these beautiful hot pink postcards where you could write Dolly a letter. And it was the last letters that would go in her mailbox.
1: Oh, that's pretty cool.
0: And of course, Of course, I had to. We will always love you, love Rita Blue.
1: Aww.
0: You know, so.
1: Well, I'm looking at the pictures, and I'm having serious FOMO because I got to go to the Opry last year with Kelly, but we just, you know, we were just watching from the front. But the stuff you got backstage, that's pretty cool.
0: Ridiculously cool, right? I mean, it's just, I just wish I could describe just the photos on the wall, just photos that aren't really published. Like, well,
1: I see the one of Dolly and Porter.
0: Yeah, with Dolly sitting on Porter's lap.
1: Yeah, I wonder why they thought there was something going on there.
0: I wonder why. But it's so cool because in our dressing room, like, you know, it looks like an old Hollywood style mirror where you get ready with the big light bulbs, yeah. You know.
1: Like you see on the movies.
0: And every one of the mirrors have a little sticker that says, please take a selfie at our mirror. Like they want you to.
1: That's pretty cool. And just all the, again, I'd never seen backstage. And our friend Bob Pigott was telling me about it a couple of weeks ago. He was back there. And it just seems like such a cool experience. And the things you see back there that nobody gets to see unless you're in the business.
0: Yeah. Oh, for sure. I mean, just when you first walk in, the you know, not out in the front, in the backstage, because, you know, I'm famous. There's like the world's biggest picture of Minnie Pearl. And she's just kind of standing there and she's got her arms out in front of her. And it's just, it's just so cool.
1: Oh,
0: it's just so cool.
1: I saw you got your hat.
0: Oh, I did. Okay. So I've been eyeing this ball cap for months in the Grand Old Opry gift shop. I wasn't going to pay $60 for it. It's crazy. Now, it's been designed by Marcus King's wife Briley,
1: who is
0: a designer, and she's known for her fashion. Well, they asked her to design a special ball cap for the Grand Old Opry, and it's Minnie Pearl themed, and it was $60. I was like, howdy. I'm not paying $60 for a ball cap, but I did see it in real life, and I was like, yeah, it looks like somebody cross stitched howdy on it,
1: right?
0: And in the back there's a little enamel pin that says $1.98.
1: But you didn't buy it? I thought you were going to buy it for your birthday.
0: No, I totally did last night.
1: Oh, okay,
0: did.
1: Good for you.
0: I made some irresponsible decisions in the gift shop last night. Like Lauren's daughter, she's 9, I guess. And so I told her, well, if you want to pick out something in the gift shop, you know, I'll get it for you. Just don't tell your mom. Because, you know, when you get backstage passes, you know,
1: so
0: her took off to the gift shop, I had to buy her kids something, right? And I was all proud of myself because I did something I thought was classy. I went to the Kroger.
1: Uh-oh.
0: And I bought Lauren a dozen yellow roses.
1: Oh, that's sweet.
0: Texas. Get it?
1: Yeah.
0: Yeah, I was all proud of my my gestures last night. So I took the kid to the gift shop. And you know what she picked out?
1: What?
0: It was Kismet. She picked out a stuffed longhorn.
1: Oh.
0: A little stuffy. A little stuffed animal. It was a longhorn.
1: Yeah, Kelly got kicked out of the gift shop because, not kicked out, but they were trying to make everybody leave after the Opry when we were there last year. And so, I mean, they literally pushed us out. Said, you got to go.
0: Oh, no, that's terrible.
1: Can we break real quick? I've got questions.
0: Sure, okay.
1: Let's take a quick break. It's the morning show. Coke Radio.
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0: Wade Bowen, who I am. You got the morning show, a little thing called Coke Radio. We are right here live Wednesday morning. Tomorrow night, Backport Social, Jesse Lee. And before we get back to Rita Ballou's trip to the Opry, Rita, you know what I was complaining about this time yesterday?
1: Let me think. Yes, I do. Not getting invited to the Co-Wetzel Suite.
0: Right. I was like, my friend Bob got invited to the Co-Wetzel Suite, and I haven't heard from them yet, and I'm a big whiny baby.
1: You thought me and Michelle got you kicked off the list.
0: Uh-huh. I'm like Rita and Michelle stole too many Kinder Scots. They're not going to invite me anymore. I'm toast. And so I was all sad and depressed. Well, right after the show yesterday, I got invited. So all is good in the world, and y'all didn't get me in trouble.
1: Do you think they were listening, or they just sent the invitation later?
0: She told me, she said that she didn't want to bother me the night before because she knows I get up early, and so. She was real sweet, and I kind of messed with her. I was just joking around with her a little bit. And I said, yeah, Bob told me you invited him. And she's like, yeah, because I introduced them the last time. But, yes, so Kelly and I are going to Co-Wetzel tomorrow night. Couldn't be more excited to the folks at Choctaw, letting us hang out with them. And they've actually just expanded their role at the Moody Center. Not only do they have the suite, but they're going to have a whole Choctaw, like, event area. Like, you know how Dell has the... And Tito's has this bar area. Choctaw is going to have a much larger area soon. So that's kind of cool.
1: Very exciting.
0: But I had questions. So like I mentioned, I've only been to the Opry once. Kelly and I went last July, I want to say, because Bob Pickett was being a guest announcer. And so we did bought tickets, watched the show, and left. And when Kelly was in the gift shop, they kind of pushed everybody out. Do they close at a certain time and like everybody's got to leave or something? Because they're like, you can't come back in. You got to go. And
1: I don't know. I don't know.
0: And do y'all have a separate gift shop for the cool people like you?
1: No. But it was kind of an ordeal going from backstage because you have to go through more security, get a special wristband that allows you into the auditorium, and then from the auditorium into the lobby, and then to get back, you've got to be basically frisked. But I get it. They're trying to keep everybody safe.
0: I did notice on the itinerary there's that the old Western band that is in at the Opry every time that I've ever heard about it. The Riders in the Sky?
1: Riders in the Sky, yes. I was going to say the Sons of the Desert, but I knew that was wrong.
0: But that's somebody else. I don't see them on your itinerary. Were they not there last night?
1: No, I didn't see them either.
0: Because I thought they were like on every one since like the beginning. Because I think that they had broken the record when we were there, something of the most appearances ever. And it looked like it was daily, but it looks like you got to see a really good show. And it's hallowed. And since I had never been there last year, it was just kind of, you know, we sit there and my jaw's open. We got good seats because we got handicapped seats. So we were like fifth row. And it's just, that is, nice. You know, the Ryman, I guess, is the mother church, but the Opry is still the mother church of country music. And just being there is hallowed if you're in this business. And then you get in the hangout backstage and actually put your toe in the circle. Explain the circle to people.
1: I don't want to get it wrong, but I think it is actual. I can't remember if the Grand Old Opry House flooded or the Ryman flooded, but they had to redo it. Don't you remember? Probably back in like 2010 or something.
0: Yeah, it ruined a bunch of equipment. I think that was the Ryman, if I'm not mistaken. And it was everything around there, too.
1: Let me look because I don't want to tell you the wrong.
0: Yeah, thing. And I remember.
1: But I think they took it. I think they took it from the Ryman and they just embedded it whenever they rebuilt the Opry House.
0: Because the whole thing with the Opry is you stand in the circle. Will the circle be unbroken? Things like that. But they've got a circle of wood. I believe it's from the original Ryman at the new Opry House. And when we say new Opry House, it's been there since what, the '70s, right?
1: Yeah, okay, so here's the story. When the Grand Old Opry moved from the Ryman to its current home, the Opry House in 1974, they literally cut the circle out of the Ryman stage and installed it in the center stage in the new building. The whole idea was to carry a physical piece of the Opry's history with them. It says here, all of the people who have stood in the circle, from Hank Williams to Patsy Cline, Johnny Cash, Loretta, George, Dolly Parton, and countless others. The reason why performers treat it with such reverence is it isn't just a circle painted on the stage. It's actually part of the original Ryman stage.
0: Yeah.
1: But here is a little bit of the lore. After the devastating Nashville flood in 2010, the Opry House was badly damaged, but crews were able to save and restore the Sacred Circle and put it right back at the center stage when the Opry returned.
0: Okay, so that Opry House.
1: That story correct.
0: Yeah, okay, so that was the Opry House. I knew that like they had rehearsal rooms and stuff on, like, there's maybe a lower level, and like all these musicians had been practicing there and playing there, and everything just got destroyed. But I didn't realize that was the newer yes. Opry House. And when we say new Opry House, it's been there for 52 years, but that's the new one.
1: Yeah. Yeah. It got damaged in the floods. So they redid it all. But when you talk about that rehearsal room, it's very cool too.
0: Oh, really?
1: So all the fancy dressing rooms and stuff are all decorated, but then you just turn a corner and it's just this big open blank room, maybe for the acoustics, I don't know.
0: Yeah.
1: But it looks like an old fashioned band hall.
0: Oh, really?
1: Where it's chairs and it's those stands where you put your sheet.
0: Yeah, the music stands.
1: Yeah, and so whenever I got there, you know, they were all in there practicing, warming up.
0: Oh, that's so cool. And that's the kind of stuff, the geek in me, and because that band is one of the best bands in the world, and they learn everybody's music. So, you know, if you're performing at the Opry, you don't bring your band, they have the band, so they have to learn every song of every musician. And I think they only practice it like one time together.
1: I think a lot of them do it by ear anyway. Yeah. Of all the performances last night, I think this one's obvious, going to mean a whole lot, but Lauren Elena paid tribute to Dolly Parton, and she did I Will Always Love You, and there was just not a dry eye in the house. I mean, that song kills everybody. It just means so much to so many people, but that was probably my favorite performance. But I got to tell you, y'all go look up Emily Ann Roberts. She was precious, and if you want country, she country.
0: And what do we have to do to get you to be a guest announcer there at the Opry?
1: That's probably never going to happen.
0: And then I want to be your plus one, though. I want to go back there and roll around backstage and make everybody uncomfortable.
1: You know, it was funny because they have what they call an open door policy.
0: Right.
1: They explain that to you when you go in there. So all of the dressing rooms, the doors were just wide open, and Jordan Davis had a pretty deep entourage.
0: Yeah.
1: Like, he had a lot of folks up in his room, and there were just a lot of people. And you know how I get, not necessarily, it wasn't the crowd. It's just that the background noise.
0: Right.
1: And it made me a little,
0: oh really?
1: I don't know. The tism.
0: Uh-oh.
1: The tism.
0: Tism's acting up.
1: Popped up for us. Yeah. I was like, can somebody shut the door? They're like, no, cannot shut the door.
0: And not to keep bringing up Bob, but Pickett was telling me he was backstage a couple of weeks ago there hanging out. And like you said, the open door policy, Vince Gill's standing there. And Vince goes in.
1: Famous folks roaming the halls.
0: Yeah. And they just roam around. And Vince said, come on in. And so Vince invites Bob into his dressing room, like you said, the open door policy. And they just are chatting. And I'm like, does he know you? He goes, well, he knew me. And he finally realized who I was. You know, Bob knows a lot of people in the business. He's been around for a long time. He's in the Country Music Hall of Fame and stuff. But finally, Vince clicked on who it was. And they just are just chatting. And it's just like nothing, you know, nothing else going on. I'm like, how cool would that be? You should be roaming around backstage at the Opry and get invited into Vince's dressing room while he's getting ready to go on stage. I just get the little bit of the tingles.
1: It was pretty cool. It was pretty, pretty cool.
0: Well, I'm happy for you. And after you got done with the Opry, what'd y'all do? Because we walked next door to the Gaylord and proceeded to drink. But what did y'all do?
1: Wes picked me up like a nice little Uber driver and took me to the Wendy's and got me a single with cheese. And we went home. I was in bed by 10 o'clock.
0: Passenger princess again. Got you a Wendy's. Best Uber driver ever.
1: Yeah, I mean, like I said, asleep by 10:01.
0: That is so funny. Well, that's great. I'm happy for you. You got to do, you know, I was worried because the first day you just stayed at home. You're in Nashville and you didn't even roam the streets, didn't go to TJ Maxx, didn't do anything, but you actually got a really good Nashville experience yesterday.
1: Yes. And then you know what we're doing today, don't you?
0: You're going to the Dolly truck stop.
1: Yes, we're going to the Dolly Parton truck stop. So as soon as I get done with the morning show, I'm going to mail in my other two shows.
0: And I
1: don't expect a whole lot.
0: You know, the joke is Rita sometimes forgets what station she's on because she's on this other station, Hill Country 104.7. And
1: did I do it yesterday?
0: Probably, but I'm looking at the show prep. You put it on our show prep. Look at the top of the show, our show prep. It says, there is this Eli Young band right here on Hill Country 104.7. It was announced earlier this week.
1: Well, if you look underneath where it says Christmas interview schedule.
0: Uh-huh.
1: That's where I put all of
0: that's what I clicked
1: my
0: on.
1: Hill Country stuff. Oh, yeah. That's my Hill Country prep sheet.
0: Okay, because I clicked on the wrong button. All of a sudden, I see this Hill Country 104.7. I'm like, what is this?
1: No. That's the Christmas interview schedule.
0: Okay. That looks like it. All right. Well, good job, Rita. Glad you had a good time. And you're going out to the truck stop. And like Dolly said, they don't need no beaver there in Tennessee.
1: Yep. She couldn't leave it to beavers.
0: Yep. All right, well, let's take a break and come back with more Morning Show. It's Coke Radio.
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0: You got the Morning Show. It's Coke Radio. I'm Scotty. That's Rita. We're brought to you by Kalahari. Thanks for being with us this live Wednesday morning. Rita Blue, of course, is outside of Nashville in Gallatin, Tennessee. And she's got more stuff to do today, more stories we'll hear about. And then Michelle and I will be doing the show Friday. Rita gets the day off, and you need to enjoy the rest of your little vacation because you're coming back Sunday, right?
1: We are. Sunday.
0: And then Monday's a holiday. We will be doing a best of Monday morning, and I got to put that together. So we'll be back live with you Tuesday, So enjoy your Labor Day weekend. But in the meantime, you're telling me at the break, and we had to reset her system. She was sounding a little odd, and we had a bad delay because, you know, the internet the way it is. But what on earth did Davy Crockett do last night?
1: Okay, so Davy is not being a very nice house guest.
0: Oh, no.
1: The dog is cute and precious, and everybody loves this dog. But I think he's being a little mischievous with my neighbors who are watching him and Dottie this week. And Dottie apparently is being an angel and just sitting in Lance's lap the whole time. Like, she has chosen Lance as her human right. this week. But little Davy Crockett was terrorizing their cats, Tinky and Socks, and doing his high-pitched squeal and chasing the cats around the house where right. the cats have to stay upstairs, and it's a whole thing, right? So yesterday, I don't know what exactly happened. I've only texted. I haven't had a chance to talk to her. But apparently, he caught a baby rat.
0: Oh, no.
1: Out in the yard, brought it into the house through the doggy door, and dropped it. And then the rat started running around. They jumped up on top of the couch, and they're screaming, and the dogs are squealing. And now realize, Ollie, the schnauzer, he's chasing the rat. Davy ends up with the rat. And then the rat is now in rat heaven. And I guess it might have been a bloody massacre. I think it sounds like it was just bad news.
0: Who dispatched the rat?
1: And first of all, do we have rats in the yard? I've never seen a rat in my yard before.
0: Oh, yeah. I think they're everywhere.
1: Well, and behind us, they're doing a little bit of construction. They're building a house behind us. And, you know, anytime you go in there and you start doing construction, they lose their house. But, yeah, he lost his life because Davy Crockett is a varmint dog.
0: Who knew? Did Lance have to dispatch the rat, or did the dogs take care of it?
1: Well, you know what Lance does for a living, don't you?
0: Oh, that's right.
1: He owns a pest control company.
0: There you go. And Davy's about to be removed from the house, too, if he doesn't watch his ass.
1: I know. I was like, they're never going to watch him again, and then we're never going to be able to go anywhere because you don't know how to behave.
0: I know. And, well, kind of like we feel here with Holly. Every time I try to get Kelly to go somewhere, it's like, nope, I got to stay here with Holly. I'm not going to subject her to somebody else's house. But how did the day end, and did Davy calm down? Did he get scolded? What happened there?
1: Yeah, I don't think they scolded him. You know, he's just a dog being a dog. But I was like, I was really hoping it was a squirrel. But no, it was just a rat instead.
0: Yeah, because you've been begging for him to take care of the Earl the squirrel and Pearl the squirrel and Merle the squirrel. But no squirrels have been taken care of. But a rat now has been joining.
1: Well, I'm just freaked out that we got rats in the yard. But he's like, I'm going to put out some bait boxes. I'm like, okay.
0: Oh, wow. Davy's been entertaining y'all from afar.
1: Oh, he's just a bad little dog.
0: Now, Christy's going to stay at your house this weekend, right? The dogs coming back home?
1: Yeah, you know, that's a long time for your neighbors to watch your dog, you know, a full solid week. So Christy's going to come over on Friday night and Saturday night and just kind of chill with them a little bit and give the neighbors a break.
0: Well, good. But this is the longest you've ever been away from them.
1: Yep. 100%.
0: Having a little FOMO?
1: At night I do, because, you know, they're just little snuggle pups. And when you roll over and it's just your husband instead of a nice, sweet little
0: damn husband
1: dog. No.
0: Yeah, well, Holly, again, is about to get barred from the bedroom because...
1: You say that every day. That dog is not leaving that bedroom.
0: Well, I keep saying it, and then I told Kelly, maybe it's time, but she kept me awake all the night before last. And then last night, look, she's sweet and she's cute, but she was cuddling with me skin on skin last night. But she
1: skin
0: kept...
1: Skin on skin? I mean, like a newborn?
0: Yeah, I mean, it was like her fur was right up next to my arm, and she kept moving around and turning around, and I couldn't put my left arm down anywhere. I had to like hold it above my head because I couldn't lay it on top of her. But I'm like, she usually doesn't do that to me. She'll do that with Kelly sometimes, is right up against her, but she was right up against me. And I got up at 4, ran to the bathroom, got back in bed, and then she had completely taken over my side. I guess she liked the warm spot. And I had like, Holly, move over. But she is just so embedded, literally, in the bed now, where I don't think we'll ever get rid of her, like you said. And when we have tried to lock her out of the bedroom, she has now scratched the door. where
1: oh wow
0: she okay. thinks that, you know, this is her birthright now. And I know I created a monster when I met Kelly. She had a dog named Cowboy, really sweet mutt, and I love that dog. And Cowboy was never allowed in bed with her, but then when I moved in with her, I allowed Cowboy to sleep with us, and that became a thing. And it, you know, once you start, you can't stop. But I love Holly cuddling with me like that, but I couldn't get comfortable. And then she kept, you know how they would, she'll sit up and just kind of shake her fur real quick and then go back, lay back down. Like,
1: yeah,
0: that just wakes me up every time. And so,
1: oh no, we'll take her collar off.
0: Yeah. Well, I didn't think about that, but then I guess, you know, how we're going to catch her, but we never can catch her anyway. So what's the difference? That collar is just a noisemaker, but it is, it's causing me sleep problems and I'm not sure what to do about it. Cause I like her in the bed with us. I don't mind it, but it's become one of those things where it's kind of getting to be a pain. And I hate to say that because she is sweet, but Kelly also informed me that the night before last, she snuck out of the bedroom twice and went to the bathroom on the floor, even though she's got a doggy door.
1: Oh.
0: And Kelly thinks she's afraid of the dark.
1: She could be. You got to get her some night lights.
0: Yeah. And like, cause she, you know, she has to go all the way to the back door, out the dog door, into the backyard to go to the bathroom. And it's, it seems like she'll leave the bedroom and just pee in the middle of the kitchen or wherever she can get to. It's like, come on, Holly. She's not a puppy anymore. But anyway, we digress. And that was the segment about our dogs. We got a break and let Don Miller fill us in. Hey, news and the weather, 40% chance of rain today.
1: And what is rain?
0: Rain. And it's not even, doesn't look like it's going to get to be 100 degrees. But also, we have now two tropical disturbances heading this way. Of course, one's heading to Florida. That's Dolly. And then Eduardo is headed to Texas. And we'll talk about that a little bit when Don Miller will fill us in. It's the morning show, Coke Radio.
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1: And good morning. Don Miller with your news headlines. Those rain chances are increasing a little beginning today and continuing through Friday with a 20 to 30% chance of showers each day. That's all associated with that tropical system. Temperatures should still top out in the upper 90s each day with rain chances going away by Saturday. Lots and lots of rain is going to be the main concern as that tropical system proceeds through East Texas. As we mentioned in the forecast, scattered showers are possible for the Austin area as the center of the low moves closer. Now, the Texas and Louisiana coasts have been socked with the heaviest rainfall so far. As the system moves north by the end of the week, it is forecast to dissipate rapidly, bringing very little relief to parts of North Texas, which have not seen measurable rainfall in a month and a half. And despite the rain and promise of rain for parts of the Lone Star State due to that tropical system we've been discussing, many sections of the state will receive little or no relief, which will keep the chance of more wildfires very much in the forefront. Now, one of those continues to burn west of Fort Worth. The so-called Ross Fire began a week ago Monday in Palo Pinto County and has expanded to over 90,000 acres, making it one of the largest in state history. The blaze remains active and is only 31% contained, with firefighters from outside Texas joining the response. The fire has damaged or destroyed many structures in the mostly rural area as crews continue to strengthen containment lines. And an update on the Iranian war. It has now been confirmed that two oil tankers, one Saudi and one South Korean, were hit by projectiles as hostilities escalate in the six-month war that appears to be locked in a stalemate, with neither side willing to cede control of the strategic Strait of Hormuz. President Trump has stated that this, quote, relatively little war, end quote, could be set to intensify militarily, despite his announcement last week that a shift to economic warfare is now the policy. The latest flare-up has put global oil prices back on an upward trajectory. In the meantime, officials in Tehran have called on citizens to curb their gas consumptions as the country faces difficulty importing enough fuel to meet demand due to the U.S. naval blockade. In other news, according to the Secretary of State's office here in Texas, more than 1.2 million voters need to make sure their addresses are up to date ahead of the November election. Those voters are on what is called the suspense list, meaning election officials have reason to believe a voter no longer lives at that address listed on their registration. Now, this does not, however, mean that those on the list have been removed from voter rolls or is ineligible to cast a ballot. It just means that an update on their personal info needs to be addressed. Now, remember, the last day to register to vote in the upcoming midterm is October the 5th, with early voting October 19th through the 30th and Election Day being November 3rd. In sports, the first full week of college football is upon us, and in fact, it will begin tomorrow night with several compelling matchups, including Colorado facing Georgia Tech. Now, Friday's contest will feature Oklahoma opening at home against UTEP and Miami traveling west to face Stanford. And, of course, Saturday is the big opener for the Longhorns as they'll take on Texas State beginning at 2:30. In the NFL, reaction is still coming regarding the surprising news that the Dallas Cowboys waived quarterback Joe Milton after giving him plenty of preseason playing time, showing off his rocket arm and elite athletic ability. Now, former Washington quarterback Sam Howell is now the presumed backup for starter Dak Prescott. In Major League Baseball, that AL West race is still hot, but quickly becoming a two-teamer as Seattle is fading fast. Now, the Rangers and Astros are both in action, with Texas taking on the A's at 1:35 today, and Houston wrapping their series with the Chicago Sox tonight.
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0: saying, and that's going to be early next week.
1: Okay, how long until the Ted Cruz memes start popping up?
0: Oh,
1: that's how we that's now. How we know when we need to evacuate.
0: Yeah, now. Just, you know, whenever, because when Ted Cruz goes to Cancun or Cozumel, we know it's time.
1: You know it's rough. It's going to be bad.
0: Real bad.
1: On a scale of zero to Ted Cruz in a suitcase, what number are we at?
0: We are at a stage one. He's booked his flight, but he's not on the plane yet. So tell us about this story. You can dance in New York again? When could you not dance?
1: Who knew? But apparently it's a thing. I thought this was really, really cute. So it's been over four decades since Kevin Bacon starred in Footloose, but he still doesn't like to be told when and where he can dance. That's why he's celebrating the state of New York lifting restrictions on people dancing in bars and restaurants. Until recently, the state liquor authority required applicants to have a special license if their establishment allowed dancing.
0: I never knew this.
1: Well, you know, there are places like you need a special permit if you have if it's 51% of a restaurant, right, or a bar. Like, I guess this is just some red tape. But Governor Kathy Hochul, teamed up with Kevin to announce that New Yorkers can finally cut loose because they've eliminated outdated restrictions on dancing and, you know, makes Kevin want to dance. So here is a funny little YouTube video that the governor put out.
2: New York, did you know that for years dancing was banned in many bars and nightclubs?
3: Banned? You mean it was illegal to dance?
2: That's right, Kevin Bacon.
3: If I was to come into this club and wanted to say salsa?
2: Nada.
3: Macarena?
2: Maca no no.
3: Whip?
2: Nay, nay. The state used to demand you get a license to allow dancing, but we tossed that rule out. What do you say to that, Kevin?
3: I say, let's dance.
2: You couldn't afford the rights to the original Footloose music, so whatever.
0: I don't live in New York, but that governor got my vote.
1: Wasn't that cute?
0: That's,
1: I was like,
0: that's funny.
1: That's good. That's good stuff. And Kevin Bacon, I mean, he's looking a little older because he's Kevin Bacon. And he's been around for a long time, but he's still just cool.
0: That's cool. And I mean, who knew that there's antiquated laws in every state. And I mean, I've seen, they always have the jokes, and we probably, you know, we could ask our technology to list us some crazy laws in every state. Well, maybe we do that later this morning. But
1: I can make that happen.
0: Yeah, but it's just funny because I think there's, you know, Texas antiquated laws, but who knew you couldn't dance in New York without a special permit for your bar? And but yeah, you're bringing Kevin Bacon in.
1: Yeah, can you imagine? Like, are you the dance police? Are you walking around the bars in New York being like,
0: sorry,
1: I see you over there wiggling. You
0: gotta
1: knock it off.
0: We gotta shut you down.
1: Leave room for Jesus.
0: Leave room. Well, that's New York. There's no room.
1: There's no Jesus.
0: There's no Jesus. So, while maybe Trixie's thinking about that, you brought this to my attention about Cowboys legend Emmitt Smith.
1: Okay, now y'all don't get me to lying, and I'm going to need you to explain this to me, but I did see this wild story involving Emmitt Smith. He is, I don't know if you know this or not, Scotty, but I'm going to let you know that he is the NFL's all-time leading rusher.
0: Yes!
1: I don't know. That means he runs with the ball.
0: That's right.
1: He's been named in a lawsuit accusing him and several business partners of misusing $2.5 million loan.
0: Wow.
1: So this money came from an investment company owned by the Eastern Band of Cherokee Indians and was supposedly going toward a Texas solar farm called Project Exodus. But according to the lawsuit, the solar farm never really got off the ground, and the money was instead used to pay another company that had previously invested in Smith's business group. So here's where things get ugly. The lawsuit describes what allegedly happened as being a Ponzi scheme, with a new investor, that money being used to pay off an earlier business partner. So the original loan dates back to February of 2024, and the group says it has not gotten a penny of that $2.5 million. So with interest, they're now owed about $3 million. But

0: Let's just use the words allegedly. These are allegations in a civil lawsuit. Nothing criminal. Nothing's been proven. And Emmett has not been found guilty of anything. So y'all don't come for me. But yeah, that's a nasty little headline when you see Emmett Smith involved in Ponzi scheme.
1: Well, these guys have financial advisors on layers of financial advisors, and they get their money and they put it with these guys. And a lot of times they don't even know what's going on with their money. And
0: don't they call that robbing Peter to pay Paul?
1: No, that's just, I mean, but it's good that these guys make all this money in the NFL, because I mean, look at all the money Emmett probably made over his career, which probably is only a quarter or so of what a current running back makes. But the money he made, a lot of those guys in the NFL, the first thing they do when they get into the NFL is they give them an advisor. So you got to go take care of your money.
0: And yes, for sure.
1: Because you see all these horror stories of the players, even the league minimums, like, you know, like $300,000, and they don't know what to do with their money and they blow it. But Emmett probably has an investor, an advisor, and something like that. And even he doesn't even know the day-to-day where this money's going, hopefully. So we'll keep an eye on that. But I don't think he's done anything wrong.
0: Well, you know, I'm really, really, really into sports. So last night during Insomnia Theater, I watched something. Well, I fell asleep halfway through, but I watched something that I think you're going to love.
1: Tell me.
0: There's an entire new documentary. It's the Untold series on Netflix.
1: Okay.
0: About Vince
1: Young.
0: I was going to say Neil. That would be a different Vince.
1: Different band.
0: Yes. Okay. So did you know, Scotty, that he did not win the Heisman, and he got mad at Reggie Bush. And he's like,
1: yes, everybody here thought the same thing.
0: That's what inspired him. But I have to tell you, watching I've only seen the first half, but of course they talk about the college Super Bowl.
1: Yeah.
0: That
1: national championship game.
0: That game that I had to watch every damn day on Eric Rain's TV over his head.
1: Right.
0: He watched it every single day.
1: Because he's on the sideline.
0: I should have that entire game memorized. But I was watching this last night, and then whenever he caught the ball, blah, blah, I was all getting all fired up. But then Vince went to Mack Brown and said, "What should I do? Should I stay here and try to win the Heisman again, or should I go into the NFL and win and make $20 million?"
1: Right.
0: And Coach Brown was like, "You're never going to get that money back. Go make your money." But then things take a turn.
1: Oh, big time.
0: When he goes into the NFL, and then he's late for practice. And one time the plane even left him. And that's where I fell asleep.
1: Well, he kind of got a raw deal so many ways, and I'm not going to make excuses for him. But yes, Reggie Bush got the Heisman that year, and everybody thought Vince should get it. And even, you know, we're homers. We wanted our hometown guy to get it. But later they stripped the Heisman from Reggie Bush because he broke so many rules in college. They actually took the Heisman away.
0: What?
1: And I thought then they should have given it to Vince. After, you know, but I guess it probably wouldn't be worth anything after the fact, because he's like, yeah, well, you know, he probably wouldn't have even taken it then. But yeah, Reggie Bush.
0: That would be weird.
1: Reggie Bush lost it because he was doing so many illegal things back then with the NCAA. Now you can do all those things with the money you get paid and stuff. But he was doing some major, things that were not legal then with the NCAA. So they stripped him of that.
0: Getting paid as a college player?
1: Pretty much.
0: Back
1: and
0: in the day.
1: And just different perks and stuff. And then Vince, yes, declares for the NFL, and everybody thought he was going to go to his hometown team, Houston. Houston would have taken Vince. They would have been great. Vince would have been inspired. He's playing in his hometown. It would have been amazing. They passed. So Vince dropped to Tennessee. I can't remember if he ended up at Tennessee or if he got drafted by somebody else, but not Houston. And then he got a toed. And like you said, he started going camp late. There was he even disappeared one night, and they thought he was going to go kill himself or something. He was bad. It got in his head, and things just spiraled out of control.
0: I was watching this half awake, half asleep, but I think he does talk about this in the documentary. But also, he said that he was spending too many nights in Atlanta at Magic City. Do you know what that is?
1: Titty bar?
0: It is.
1: Is that the proper term for those things?
0: Probably not on the radio. but that's a gentleman's what I call club. It. It's a gentleman's club, but it's mostly African American dancers.
1: Oh,
0: Magic City.
1: Magic yeah. City. All right.
0: Magic City.
1: Well, good for him. But I always thought that if he had been drafted by Houston, he wouldn't have had those problems, because I think he was so negative and so mad at the world that he declared for the NFL. He doesn't get to go to his team he wanted to go to. It did not work out like he planned, and so he kind of acted out. But things could have been much different. And I didn't realize that Mac Brown told him to go take his money. I thought Mac Brown would have wanted him to stay.
0: Mac told him, look, man, we want you to stay. Of course we do. You can win another national championship. You can win the Heisman.
1: Yeah.
0: But I can't give you $20 million.
1: Right.
0: And you could get hurt.
1: You know what sucks is now he could.
0: Now he could, yeah.
1: Yeah, with the rule changes.
0: Man, I look back. Poor Wes Campbell was playing football, starving to death, working at a bar underneath the table, making $20 a night. He wouldn't have been making millions of dollars, but he'd have made some money.
1: He could have had
0: some money to take me to the movies, at least.
1: Well, the coach for UMHB that won all those years got in trouble because he let a student borrow his truck.
0: His old crusty car, right?
1: Yeah, and just stupid rules. And then all of a sudden they snapped their fingers and all those rules went away. But those people that had to pay the price before, you know, there's no recourse for that. And now you pay your players, let them do whatever they want. And
0: well, you know what other documentary dropped last night that I can't wait to go watch?
1: What?
0: The story of Rhaega and the Olympic breakdancer.
1: I saw this. I don't know if I saw it on your show prep or the show prep we get sent, but yeah, I saw Rhaega and I'm like, what the hell? Oh, then it clicked.
0: I can't wait. I'm going to watch that on my drive to Dolly's truck stop today with my headphones in the back seat.
1: Now, does that drop today?
0: Last night at midnight.
1: Oh, well.
0: I already got a text from my friend Kim. She's like, oh, it's really good. You got to watch it.
1: We need a full book report.
0: Don't worry.
1: Rhaega for Dummies tomorrow morning. Wait, and were you going to cover Tony Romo in showbiz?
0: I can tell you a little bit about Tony now if you want me to.
1: Sure, go ahead, since we're covering sports.
0: Yeah, since this is the sports segment.
1: Yeah, Reed insisted we do sports right now.
0: Well, if you remember, Tony got popped for a DWI. Right. They called it something different.
1: OWI.
0: OWI. Well, he pled no contest to drunk driving yesterday, and he lost his license for 6 months. He also has to complete an alcohol assessment program when he gets his license back. But he'll have to put one of those breathing things, the ignition lock device,
1: interlock.
0: on any car that's registered to him. And but he's owning it, and he has admitted with an Instagram post that he does have a problem.
1: Really?
0: He says that multiple back surgeries not only ended his football career early, but left him dependent on painkillers.
1: Oh, no.
0: So in an effort to kick the painkiller habit, he started with the booze, and he became over-reliant on alcohol. He says, as I have taught my three young sons, when you fall short, you stand up and you take full responsibility. That is an important first step.
1: Good for him.
0: The harder and more important step is examining the path that brought you here and make the changes necessary to move forward. The path requires honesty. He says he's working with a team of doctors to address his issues, and he says that he hopes to return to CBS, quote, in time. Yeah, good luck with that, Tony. They're not going to hire you back.
1: Oh, I think they will, because he's a good guy.
0: Do you really?
1: It's going to be a bad precedent if he comes out and says all this and then they don't bring him back. They didn't fire him. They didn't fire him. They just gave him a leave of absence.
0: I just think of the liability, you know. But there's so many people that get hurt, whether it's sports or just on the job or whatever, and then they do get dependent on the painkillers.
1: Right.
0: And then when they can't get the painkillers, they go to street drugs like heroin.
1: Ooh.
0: Tony was like, I'm just going to go to the bar.
1: Yeah.
0: But either thing, not good.
1: At least he was a happy drunk. He was one of the happiest looking drunk drivers I've ever seen. He's so like, yo, polite. What's up? How you doing? I just coming from whatever.
0: How many drinks did you have at the golf course? None.
1: Yeah.
0: Why are your eyes glazed over? Oh, no.
1: I don't know, man. But he had the biggest grin on his face and even on his mugshot. At least he's a happy drunk.
0: Yeah. At least he wasn't belligerent. I'll give him that.
1: Yeah. All right. Well, let's break and we'll come back with more Morning Show. It's Coke Radio.
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0: Josh Abbott and Casey Musgraves. Oh, tonight, it's the morning show. Coke Radio. Speaking of Josh Abbott Band, don't forget, we've got a big event coming out to Johnson City, October the 3rd. Josh Abbott Band, headlining with Ken Foe and the Logan Papp Band. It's Boots, Barrels, and Heroes. 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And I'm supposed to be talking to Ken Foe soon. I was talking to Michelle and Ian last night, and we're going to get Ken Foe on and make some new videos, and they're all excited about this. But October 3rd, make your plans. It's also a bye week, so no Longhorn game that weekend. So head on out to the Hill Country and come hang out with us. And it's a great lineup. Josh Abbott Band, Ken Foe. It's going to be a party. And Logan Papp.
1: And don't forget, Logan Papp. Are they Logan Papp or are they Logan Papp Band? Is it just Logan Papp?
0: I think it's the Logan Papp Band. When they're together, the band full thing, it's the Logan Papp Band, I believe. But don't get me lying.
1: I didn't know if they're going to be like the LPB.
0: LPB. I mean, we've given them so many names that they haven't taken us up on.
1: You know, I love the Nepo Babies, but I also am a fan of Pappy and the Smears.
0: Well,
1: but, that one did not take off.
0: Yeah, and I talked to their parents because apparently the dad was, that was one of the things that he was made fun of in school was the name. So
1: as Crystal Cox, I completely understand that.
0: Oh, I know. I mean, kids are mean, but so I don't think the Pap Smears really, you know, took off as a family thing. But they love the Nepo Babies, and they think it's hilarious. So, and by the way, I think it's Mandy Logan's mom's birthday today. So happy birthday, Mandy! They're fun.
1: Happy birthday!
0: They're fun. They're good people. In the meantime, I see the story on Taco Bell. Tell me what they're trying now.
1: Well, you know what? I got beef with Taco Bell because if you remember, about four years ago,
0: I get it. You got beef with Taco Bell.
1: I got beef with the Bell because they got rid of the Choco Taco.
0: Right.
1: And I mean, come on, you can't take away our Choco Taco. Well, they're going to give us something new. They've teamed up with a company that I've never heard of called the Salt and Straw. And they are doing a collab, which is a stupid word. And they're bringing the Churro Ice Cream Taco to the forefront as of yesterday. It's a churro flavored ice cream stuffed inside a waffle cone taco shell covered in dark chocolate and puffed rice.
0: So
1: basically like a Rice Krispie chocolate ice cream taco?
0: It sounds like there's too many flavors there.
1: I mean, I'm not exactly sure what a churro flavored ice cream tastes like a cinnamony thing?
0: I don't know what a churro tastes like. Do you?
1: Oh, I love a churro. Yeah. It's just like it's just a churro. It tastes like a churro.
0: I just don't know if I've ever had a churro.
1: I mean, a churro's pretty good, but ain't nothing going to be as good as a Choco Taco. But if you want to get this churro ice cream taco, they're $3.99. They're available nationwide. But here's the part you need to know. This is a very limited deal. Basically, 48 hours while supplies last. That's what it says here.
0: Why even worry about it then?
1: I mean, they want you to rush out to the Taco Bell. And then they're going to be like, oh, well, since everybody wanted one, we're going to extend the limited time.
0: Yeah, then they start getting crazy. So it's a Choco Taco?
1: No, don't you remember the Choco Taco?
0: I never. Okay, the only thing I ever got dessert-wise at Taco Bell was the Cinnamon Crispus.
1: Oh, you're old school.
0: I am, and that's why I love, Taco Casa. We got to get them as a sponsor because we love that place, but the Cinnamon Crispas that you get at Taco Casa are like the originals you used to get at Taco Bell.
1: Okay, so the Choco Taco, okay, just picture like a Klondike bar, but in the shape of a taco.
0: Okay.
1: Yeah, it was, it had vanilla ice cream, and then it had the chocolate coating on top.
0: Right.
1: And then peanuts.
0: Okay, that does sound good.
1: Yeah, it was amazing. It was the Choco Taco, and they just continued it.
0: Yeah, dumbass, it was the Choco Taco.
1: Duh. How have you not had a Choco Taco, Scotty? Come on.
0: Sorry.
1: Now we got some bougie churro salted straw taco. Whatever. I don't need your puffed rice. I don't need your churro-flavored ice cream. Just give me a Klondike bar.
0: What would you do for a Klondike bar, Rita Blue?
1: I've got Choco Taco abandonment.
0: You've done a lot more for a lot less.
1: I'd do a lot more for a lot less.
0: All right. Well, hey, have you ever gone out of your...
1: I got the giggles now.
0: Inside joke. Have you ever gone out of your way to visit a famous tourist spot and then you get there and you're a little disappointed?
1: Stonehenge. Stonehenge is...
0: The literal Stonehenge?
1: I'm not going to say bullshit on the radio. Stonehenge is bullshit. It's just a bunch of damn rocks in a field.
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1: I had to take a damn bus for 14 hours across London to get out to this damn field of rocks. Oh, it was stupid.
0: Stupid. Well, so, dumb. So Rita Blue not endorsing Stonehenge. And it wasn't even the car hinge in Oklahoma. It was the actual Stonehenge in England.
1: Oh, yeah. It's in England. We went.
0: The real one.
1: I'm not sure what I was expecting.
0: Bunch of rocks.
1: It's just a bunch of rocks in a field. But you know what? They did have those fluffy sheep. They all kind of congregate around the rocks. They were cute.
0: Okay, you like the sheep around Stonehenge more than the actual hinge.
1: Dude, and no one can tell you how the rocks got there. Like, did the aliens put them there? Did the people who build the pyramids put them there? Like, it was just dumb.
0: The druids.
1: But they did have a really cute gift shop. I'll give them that.
0: Wait, there's a gift shop?
1: Yeah, but you have to drive. Okay, so you drive a bus to get to Stonehenge, and then once you get to Stonehenge, you have to get on another bus that actually physically takes you out to the field. But you know, the bus loading, it's a cute little building with food trucks and ice cream and a gift shop. You know, I like a trinket, so that was okay.
0: When did they build the gift shop?
1: I don't know. I mean, it takes less than 60 seconds to look at these rocks. And there were people that were like doing yoga in the field and having like these experiences.
0: You didn't wander around through the rocks
1: No, you can't get close to them.
0: Oh, really?
1: You stand out in the field and look at the damn rocks.
0: Wow.
1: I'm just telling you.
0: Rita Ballou is not happy about Stonehenge.
1: Don't waste your time.
0: Show me on the doll where Stonehenge hurts you.
1: Oh, it took my entire day on vacation to go look at some rocks.
0: Okay, that cracks me up. She is still pissed.
1: I would want a guided tour. I want some man with an English accent that I can't understand up there explain to me what happened.
0: It wasn't even a guided tour?
1: No, they just put you on this bus. And you get off the bus, get onto another bus, and you drive out to the rocks. That's it. And then you get back on the bus.
0: You drive out to the rocks.
1: The whole thing takes 5 seconds.
0: Wow. I don't know why, but this just reminded me of a funny meme I saw yesterday. You know that big crater in Arizona? A meteor hit Arizona like 50,000 years ago, but there's a giant meteor crater. And it's outside... and it's not Winslow. It's one of the towns in Arizona, but it's out in the middle of the desert. I just saw a funny meme, and of course they've got a gift shop at the crater, and their gift shop's on the rim. And the meme was, God, look how lucky those people were in the gift shop that the meteor just barely missed it. I don't know.
1: I mean, I apparently like. I was just, okay, so I will give you this. When you're on the second bus, there's little TV screens and then some dudes talking to you. And I guess these alien rocks line up with the summer solstice or some nonsense. I don't know.
0: That's real.
1: I guess it's apparently a big clock. I mean, I don't know. It's just a mystery.
0: It's a mystery. It's a much bigger structure before that had like wooden, another ring of wooden things that have already, you know, gone in the ground and they've already withered away. But
1: I mean, there were people that were like kneeled down and like I said, meditating. I'm like, y'all some weirdos. Get back on the bus. Go buy a t-shirt.
0: Get back on the bus. Rita Ballou, Stonehenge tour guide.
1: Please continue your list of waste of time tourist trap.
0: Now we got a break.
1: That was my Rita
0: spent 5 minutes just bitching about Stonehenge.
1: I said bullshit twice.
0: Three times now.
1: Sorry, kids. I know you're on the way to school, but you know what? I feel strong.
0: Oh, crap. 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It's the morning show, Coke Radio.
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0: Rita Blue almost just said the F word on the mic because she's still mad.
1: I said it. I just didn't know you were recording.
0: Still mad. We're live. Still mad.
1: Oh, my bad.
0: About Stonehenge.
1: I'm telling you, it was awful.
0: She was like effing rocks, except she said the word. And then she said, everybody from England stinks.
1: You know what? They put you on that bus full of smelly people.
0: We have a lot of listeners in England. We don't think you all stink, but the people from London to Stonehenge apparently smell bad.
1: Stinky.
0: Stinky.
1: Smelly body odor stank ass.
0: I want to say good morning to Christy Moe, our new ambassador leader. The ambassador coordinator. We talked about this yesterday, that we have this new ambassador program. And it is where you want to be working with us a little bit, and you bring us partners, and you are an ambassador for Coke FM.
1: You're a bird dog.
0: And you get a little cut, and you get a little fun. And yesterday we announced it, and it was day one, and we've already got 6 ambassadors that Christy Moe is going to jump on an onboarding call, that trigger word.
1: That's your favorite trigger word. Yeah. And also, if you are an ambassador, then Scotty can get you in the luxury suite at the Moody Center.
0: You hush. Sorry, those seats are taken. They only gave me plus one, and my plus one. Kelly's like, I asked Kelly. I said, the Co-Wetzel people, Choctaw called, and we're going. And before I said, do you want to go? She said, I want to go, because normally. Aww. Which is good.
1: Date night.
0: Normally, she doesn't go to these events because she has to work, and she can't get off in time to go downtown and stuff. So she immediately said, no, I'm going with you. So good.
1: I love it.
0: All right. So where we started on the effing rocks at Stonehenge was the 10 most overrated tourist spots. Now, Rita, they don't even count because this is in the United States.
1: Okay. Well, I've probably been to more in London than I have in the United States, unless you've been to the world's biggest peanut, which is apparently in Pearsall, Texas.
0: That's right. Don't you mess with my peanut in Pearsall. But the 10 most overrated tourist spots in the United States, number 10, it says 10, but they only gave me 7. All right. Somebody can't count. Number 7, Salem, Massachusetts. But to be fair, just stay away in October during witchy season. That's when most tourists flock there, but it is become a tourist trap. That is Salem, Massachusetts, the home of the Salem witch trials. Number 6.
1: Well, you know, I wouldn't say that's on my bucket list necessarily, but to see the leaves change.
0: Yeah.
1: You know, up
0: in the northeast.
1: East,
0: yeah.
1: East coast. Yeah. I would like to see that.
0: Yes. Number 6. I've been here, and it was fun because it was Key West. It was the southernmost point in the continental United States, which is a big statue at the very end of Key West, at the end of Duval. And I have a picture next to it. I thought it was fun. And
1: they're saying that that's not fun?
0: Well, they say it's overrated.
1: Well, yeah. I mean, it's a photo op.
0: It definitely is. And when I was there, I guess the tide was coming in or something, and the water was like lapping over my ankles. But number 5, Bourbon Street. It says skip the tourist trap and head to Frenchman Street instead. Because Bourbon Street, I've heard, is very dirty and very
1: like pee.
0: Touristy. Have you been there?
1: As a child, we went to the World's Fair in 1984, and my mama thought it'd be fun to take us down to Bourbon Street as 10-year-old children.
0: Yeah, that's where they go. get you a hurricane drink. And
1: I still remember the smell.
0: Oh, that's pretty bad. I've heard about it, but I've never been there. Number 4, the Four Corners Monument at the intersection of Arizona, New Mexico, Colorado, and Utah, where the 4 states come together. You could actually stand in 4 states at one time. And apparently that's overrated.
1: I mean, these are just cornball cheesy things you do for the plot. I don't have a problem with these.
0: Now, number 3 bothers me, because I don't see how it could possibly be overrated. It is a National Historic Monument. It's Mount Rushmore. How would that be overrated?
1: I think it's probably like when you go to the Grand Canyon, like in National Lampoon's Vacation,
0: right.
1: It's just a pile of rocks. No, I can see, like, what are you going to do? You're going to look at it, you're going to take a picture, and then you're going to move on with your day.
0: But
1: you got to see it, right?
0: Oh, yeah. And I think maybe this, you might be suffering from what you did at Stonehenge, is you got to go a long ways out of your way to see it. You got to go out, you know, take a bus or whatever, and then you get there, and a lot of walking. But I would love to go to Mount Rushmore. Now, number two, we got to do last year, or year before last, and I loved it, Times Square.
1: You know, I've been the one time and it was cool. I mean, you talk about energy, you can feel the energy.
0: Oh, yeah.
1: But the one thing I did not like is all the characters dressed up. And you know, I love a mascot.
0: Oh, yeah.
1: But these mascots are mean. And,
0: they want your money.
1: They want your money. And it's just a scam. And you see these kids and they're with their families and they're like, oh, I want my picture with Mickey Mouse. Well, then Mickey Mouse is trying to fleece you for $20. Like I didn't like that.
0: I liked all the lights and, you know, you see it on the movies and it's cool and it's big and there's too many people. I could see I got a little anxiety. Well, what really ticked me off was my wife and kids spending an hour and a half in freaking an M&M store, which there's an M&M store in Vegas. There's an M&M store everywhere. But it's Brooke and Kelly and then some friends of Brooke's went into the M&M store. And of course, where am I going to go? It was three stories. And so I kind of waited by the elevator or escalator. And then I finally just moseyed outside. But they spent more time in the M&M store than we spent in all of Times Square. At Times Square. So what you going to do? Number one, I don't agree with this at all. Guess where this would be?
1: I mean, it's got it. You don't agree with people not liking Vegas?
0: Vegas, the Las Vegas,
1: Vegas
0: Strip. They say instead of the Las Vegas Strip, go to Fremont Street instead, which is downtown. Now, I love Fremont Street to take people there that have never been there. It's entertaining to watch, but it's dirty. And you talk about people watching. But I much more prefer the new strip than the old strip.
1: Really? I was going to disagree. I think Fremont Street is more fun only because I guess this is something that happens with a lot of people when you're like, oh, I'm in Vegas. I'm just going to walk down over there. And then all of a sudden you think it's going to be like, a 5-minute walk. And then it's a 17-hour walk.
0: Oh, yeah. Because, I mean, each casino is like a mile long. And so to go next door, it'll take you 30 minutes. But Fremont Street, the casinos are smaller down there. It's the old Vegas. Look, I love going down there. But it, especially on a weekend night, you talk about anxiety. It's 10 times more crowded than Times Square. And people are just nasty.
1: They try to fleece you, too.
0: Yeah, and they have these circles painted on the sidewalk that performers are allowed to rent or reserve and do their performance art in these circles. And you have to stay in the circle. And so, I mean, you'll see a woman standing there naked in a circle and you'll see, midget wrestling in this circle over here. You'll see whatever they want to do, but.
1: Little people wrestling.
0: Oh, sorry.
1: I think they prefer the other word when they're wrestling.
0: I think Stonehenge doesn't like to be called an F and Stonehenge either.
1: You know, there are people who are Vegas people like you.
0: Yeah.
1: I am not a Vegas person.
0: No,
1: I think if I had the money. Like, I really enjoy the shops at the Crystal. Is that what it's called?
0: Crystal's, that's the fancy place next to Aria and Cosmopolitan.
1: Yeah, but, you know, I don't have money to even look at an Hermes bag or whatever, so.
0: Yeah. talking about Holly last hour, Kelly says, y'all need to pay more attention to the dog. She hasn't worn a collar since the first year we had her.
1: So what noise is just her shaking, waking you up?
0: I guess it's just, I don't know what it is. I swear she's got some kind of collar on. I don't know, man. Right.
1: Good to know.
0: Yeah. Well, we got a break. Let Don Miller fill us in and then some showbiz news with Rita Ballew coming up.
1: When we come back, can I do the list of some funny, outdated laws that are still on the books?
0: Oh, good. You got them. Yes, we will do that. And we haven't talked to Magnum AI this morning. He's probably going, why didn't you bring me on, Scotty? What's going on, man? We'll be right back. It's the morning show, Coke Radio.
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1: And good morning. Don Miller with your news headlines. Those rain chances are increasing a little beginning today and continuing through Friday with a 20 to 30% chance of showers each day. That's all associated with that tropical system. Temperatures should still top out in the upper 90s each day with rain chances going away by Saturday. Lots and lots of rain is going to be the main concern as that tropical system proceeds through East Texas. As we mentioned in the forecast, scattered showers are possible for the Austin area as the center of the low moves closer. Now, the Texas and Louisiana coasts have been socked with the heaviest rainfall so far. As the system moves north by the end of the week, it is forecast to dissipate rapidly, bringing very little relief to parts of North Texas, which have not seen measurable rainfall in a month and a half. And despite the rain and promise of rain for parts of the Lone Star State due to that tropical system we've been discussing, many sections of the state will receive little or no relief, which will keep the chance of more wildfires very much in the forefront. Now, one of those continues to burn west of Fort Worth. The so-called Ross Fire began a week ago Monday in Palo Pinto County and has expanded to over 90,000 acres, making it one of the largest in state history. The blaze remains active and is only 31% contained, with firefighters from outside Texas joining the response. The fire has damaged or destroyed many structures in the mostly rural area as crews continue to strengthen containment lines. And an update on the Iranian war. It has now been confirmed that two oil tankers, one Saudi and one South Korean, were hit by projectiles as hostilities escalate in the six-month war that appears to be locked in a stalemate, with neither side willing to cede control of the strategic Strait of Hormuz. President Trump has stated that this, quote, relatively little war, end quote, could be set to intensify militarily, despite his announcement last week that a shift to economic warfare is now the policy. The latest flare-up has put global oil prices back on an upward trajectory. In the meantime, officials in Tehran have called on citizens to curb their gas consumptions as the country faces difficulty importing enough fuel to meet demand due to the U.S. naval blockade. In other news, according to the Secretary of State's office here in Texas, more than 1.2 million voters need to make sure their addresses are up to date ahead of the November election. Those voters are on what is called the suspense list, meaning election officials have reason to believe a voter no longer lives at that address listed on their registration. Now, this does not, however, mean that those on the list have been removed from voter rolls or is ineligible to cast a ballot. It just means that an update on their personal info needs to be addressed. Now, remember, the last day to register to vote in the upcoming midterm is October the 5th, with early voting October 19th through the 30th and Election Day being November 3rd. In sports, the first full week of college football is upon us, and in fact, it will begin tomorrow night with several compelling matchups, including Colorado facing Georgia Tech. Now, Friday's contest will feature Oklahoma opening at home against UTEP and Miami traveling west to face Stanford. And, of course, Saturday is the big opener for the Longhorns as they'll take on Texas State beginning at 2:30. In the NFL, reaction is still coming regarding the surprising news that the Dallas Cowboys waived quarterback Joe Milton after giving him plenty of preseason playing time, showing off his rocket arm and elite athletic ability. Now, former Washington quarterback Sam Howell is now the presumed backup for starter Dak Prescott. In Major League Baseball, that AL West race is still hot, but quickly becoming a two-teamer as Seattle is fading fast. Now, the Rangers and Astros are both in action, with Texas taking on the A's at 1:35 today and Houston wrapping their series with the Chicago Sox tonight.
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0: Brought to you by Kalahari. So earlier today, we had an outdated law that was being fixed in New York about dancing. And so Rita went and asked Trixie some other outdated or strange laws for each state. What you got?
1: Okay, so these are kind of fun. In Florida, bars and other places with liquor license are specifically prohibited from dwarf tossing contests.
0: Wait, I just mentioned that.
1: I know you did. But apparently, if you're selling booze, you can't toss a dwarf.
0: So what if you're not selling booze?
1: Then you need a special license.
0: Okay. This is a thing. And I know it's not politically correct, but it's called midget wrestling because they're on a circuit. They come to town all the time.
1: Yeah, I think they were at Buck's Backyard once.
0: Yeah, and they've been in and out of town, and people loved going. And in fact, my nephew, I think that was one of their wedding gifts or something. They went and watched that.
1: Well, you know, Oklahoma Christy.
0: Yeah,
1: she went one time, and she said it just made her sad.
0: Yeah, I mean, but
1: like, it wasn't fun.
0: But are they making money? If they're making money, you know, I don't feel as bad.
1: You know, I'm not gonna take away their career.
0: Don't yuck their yum.
1: I'm not going to yuck their yum. Okay, in California, if a frog dies during a frog jumping contest, state law says it has to be destroyed and cannot be eaten.
0: The frog?
1: If the frog dies during the frog jumping contest, you can't eat it.
0: Okay, good to know.
1: Speaking of eating things, in Idaho, cannibalism is specifically illegal and punishable up to 14 years in prison. Unless you do it in defense for extreme survival situations.
0: So if you gotta eat somebody, it's okay.
1: This reminds me of one of my favorite things on radio. I hadn't been on the morning show very long, but somehow we had gotten into a conversation about if you're on a plane and the plane crashes in the Andes, like who would you eat first on the morning show? Do you remember this?
0: Yes.
1: And I blurted out, I'm going to eat Scotty Bennett because he's going to taste like Chick-fil-A.
0: And you're welcome
1: Bob
0: to
1: Cole's
0: it.
1: Like, Bob Cole's like, who is this woman? What is she saying?
0: Why is she on the morning show?
1: Where did she come from?
0: And Stonehenge sucks. Uh-oh, we're getting text messages.
1: Do you hear a funny noise or is that the voices in my head?
0: Brian, that's the voices in your head. But Brian from Canada is sending us messages. I will read them next break. I've got to proofread these first.
1: Exciting. Okay. Yeah. In South Carolina, there is still a statute on the books saying that anyone under 18 cannot play a pinball machine. And it dates back to the era when pinball was associated with gambling.
0: Okay.
1: In Wisconsin, this seems like a very Wisconsin rule. Restaurants cannot serve you colored margarine instead of butter unless you specifically request it.
0: Well, okay.
1: You know, they're known for their cheese and their butter, right?
0: That's right. You don't mess with the cheese.
1: Oh, can I go to New Jersey?
0: You
1: know this? You cannot pump your own gas in New Jersey.
0: I knew this.
1: An attendant has to do it.
0: I did know this, and that is still on the books.
1: Why?
0: Wow, we're getting text messages like rapid fire.
1: Are people mad about Stonehenge?
0: Yeah, somebody from England is on the line. Rita, they would like to speak to you. A druid just called.
1: Okay, tell me why you can't pump your own gas. I mean, this sounds fantastic to me.
0: I don't know why, but it is on the books.
1: Interesting. Well, it's still on the books in Michigan that adultery is technically still classified as a felony.
0: Oh, wow.
1: I better watch it. You're going to go to jail for messing around. Okay, in the city of Carmel by the Sea, am I saying that correctly?
0: Yes.
1: Carmel by the Sea, California, certain high heels require a permit.
0: What?
1: This ordinance was created because the city's uneven sidewalks create a liability problem.
0: Really? Is your mic going out again, or do you need to clear your throat?
1: I had to clear my throat.
0: Rita Ballou, by the way, is in Gallatin, Tennessee, just outside of Nashville, on location.
1: Yeah, and I'm having some technical problems this morning. I don't know what's going on because I didn't do anything different. But,
0: no.
1: You know, I got all my stuff set up and then I took a picture of it.
0: Right.
1: Because if anything goes wrong, I don't know what to do.
0: I think your biggest problem this morning is your mic keeps moving around. Like, didn't you say your mic stand keeps drooping or something?
1: Yeah.

0: It keeps falling down, but I'm, can you hear me now?
1: I can hear you now.
0: Can you hear me now? Okay. In Gainesville, Georgia, the city is famously, they have an ordinance declaring fried chicken a delicacy that can only be eaten with your hands and not a fork.
1: Now, if it's fried chicken on the bone, I understand. But if it's fried chicken filet, I'm going to use a knife and a fork.
0: It says here it's mostly a publicity tradition rather than something that you can seriously enforce.
1: Right.
0: But no, it is on the books. Speaking of federal laws, you cannot just pick up and keep a feather from many protective native migratory birds.
1: Where's this?
0: Just in the world. Well, in the United States.
1: I did not know that.
0: The Migratory Bird Treaty Act regulates possession of the birds and their parts, including feathers.
1: Wow.
0: The more you know. And finally, in Mobile, Alabama, silly string is prohibited during Mardi Gras because of the mess and the damage it causes.
1: Oh, but the other mess doesn't make anything?
0: Apparently, you can just drink and fornicate in the streets, but silly string's where they're drawing the line.
1: Fornicate.
0: During the Mardi Gras.
1: I didn't have that on my bingo card for this morning.
0: Oh, man, those are kind of funny.
1: I love those. And there are some even crazier ones. I think even in Texas has, like, something about a horse. You can't ride your horse to the bar or something like that. I don't know. But in the meantime, I'll look for some more of those because I love those. But how about we do some showbiz news?
0: All right. Dun, dun, dun, dun, dun, dun, dun. I've got two Taylor Swift stories for you.
1: Oh, boy.
0: All right. Y'all don't come for me. But Travis Kelce apparently has another place to call home. And this one is in his home state of Ohio. Travis, before he got married, bought a massive lakefront estate just outside of Cleveland for $5.35 million. And when I say massive, I mean 21,000 square feet.
1: Holy cow.
0: And it's sitting on 3.5 acres right on Lake Erie. Now, this house was originally built in 1895. But don't worry, it has been completely renovated. It has 8 bedrooms, a game room, a home theater that used to be a ballroom, plus separate bedrooms in the guest house in the old gatehouse.
1: So he bought a $5.5 million estate before he married her?
0: Yeah. I mean, I guess for a wedding gift, maybe? Before? Yeah. I mean,
1: Question mark?
0: He spent his own money. He didn't use Taylor Swift's money. But here's the part that makes a little bit more sense. It's only a few miles from Cleveland Heights, and that's where Travis grew up. Now, he closed on this house back in March, and they got married in July, but the place had been listed for just under $6 million, so technically Travis kind of got a bargain. Now, I like to watch all of those trashy shows on Netflix, like Selling Sunsets.
1: That was the one I was going to mention.
0: Yeah, and those houses cost tens of millions of dollars. Like, I think,
1: but this is Cleveland, Ohio. Malibu in California. This is Cleveland.
0: Yeah,
1: I bet that same estate would have been $50 million in California.
0: $5 million for 21,000 square feet on Lake Erie sounds like a pretty good deal to me.
1: Oh, that's a discount. But I wonder if Taylor is allowing that. If she knew about it.
0: Well, I mean, I'm sure she did.
1: That's pocket change for her.
0: Yeah, that's nothing. Okay, so another Taylor Swift, Travis Kelce story. Well, they have a dog, and this dog has been kept a secret. Like, nobody knows about this big, fluffy, white dog
1: right.
0: that's been following them around. There were some rumors that the dog was named Wendy Peppercorn, and apparently that might be true.
1: Oh, so we don't even know yet?
0: We don't technically know. They haven't told us, but there are signs. Wendy just made her modeling debut.
1: Oh, God.
0: She appears with Travis in Tommy Hilfiger's fall ad campaign. And like I said, Wendy has not been confirmed, but there are two theories in play, Scotty. First off, Wendy is the female lead in Peter Pan. And Taylor is a huge fan of Peter Pan, and she references it more than once in her lyrics. But then there is Wendy Peppercorn from The Sandlot, and Wendy was one of Travis's childhood crushes.
1: Wait, was she born on the 13th?
0: I don't know. But Wendy is adorable. She's big and white and she's fluffy.
1: Big and white and fluffy. Just like I like him.
0: Oh my gosh. All right. Have you kept up with all the Lizzo drama?
1: You know, you told me there was Lizzo drama because her album didn't sell. And then there's something. Did she get canceled or something for some reason? Maybe she was. I don't know.
0: She was being sued by her former wardrobe assistant, a lady by the name of Asha Daniels.
1: Right.
0: And she actually sued Lizzo for discrimination and harassment.
1: What?
0: She filed a lawsuit back in 2023 and alleged that she experienced a culture of racism and bullying when she worked on Lizzo's tour.
1: But isn't Lizzo of color?
0: Yes, but she said that there was racial bias, and then there was... not only with her, but with the entire touring company. So that's who she sued. She sued Lizzo personally and then the touring company. But the judge yesterday threw it all out, dismissed the case. The judge said that the things that they described may have been inappropriate. They may have been unprofessional, but they did not meet the legal standard required for a discrimination claim. Now, Lizzo posted about the decision herself. She said she was relieved, and she pointed out that this lady had been working on the tour for less than 3 weeks, so she never actually even met her. Like, her and Lizzo never even met. So, yeah.
1: She just maybe the cash grab?
0: Sounds like it. It definitely sounds like it. But there's still another lawsuit. Three of her former backup dancers are suing her for sexual harassment and other misconduct. And that Gore case has not been solved yet.
1: Sexual harassment from Lizzo.
0: Yeah, that's what I'm saying. That's what I'm saying. Okay, so in a non-story story, because we know nothing about this, but it hit the tabloids yesterday, thanks to TMZ. But did you hear the entire thing about the Wheel of Fortune announcer?
1: Okay, I have audio, and I don't know if it's worth a dang.
0: I think it's just him talking, but yeah, let's hear it.
1: All right, here we go.
2: Ladies and gentlemen, here are the stars of our show, Ryan Seacrest and Vanna White.
1: Yeah, he's got that announcer voice.
0: Yeah, well, his name is Jim Thornton, and he has been suspended from Sony Pictures Television because they are investigating allegations involving him. Now, he's been the show announcer since 2011, and he took over for Charlie O'Donnell, who passed away in 2010. Sony says it was recently made aware of the allegations, and it is recasting. They are recasting his role, Scotty.
1: Oh, no.
0: I see an opportunity for you here. You could do it.
1: It's Wheel of Fortune with Vanna White and Ryan Seacrest. No, you talk about scandals following people around, dude. I'll be investigated soon.
0: He wouldn't pass the background check.
1: No.
0: Well, Sony has not publicly said exactly what these allegations are, but TMZ did a little digging.
1: Of course they did.
0: And they report that these allegations involve an incident aboard a commercial flight back in May.
1: Oh.
0: American Airlines did confirm that... on May 14th, flight 1276 was met by law enforcement at LAX after concerns were reported by a passenger on board. But the airline did not identify him as doing it or gave any details. But apparently something did happen on a flight he was on, and TMZ dug that up. But as of right now, Thompson's representatives have no comment.
1: Well, I hope everything works out. And if it doesn't, give me a call. Just don't check my background.
0: And finally, Miley Cyrus is now just Miley.
1: I saw this. Is this just a publicity stunt?
0: Yes, 100%. She announced her new album yesterday. It's called Bass Persuades. It could be called Bass Persuades for all I know, but I'm assuming it's
1: a fishing album. Let's go fishing. It's Bass Persuades.
0: Anyway, it's a dumb
1: on Wheel of Fortune.
0: It comes out in just 2 weeks, September 18th. But yeah, she is now officially going by Miley instead of Miley Cyrus. She says her heart is full, and she does have heartache in every part of her life and in between. And that's what the title means to me. It's not about fishing. Thank you for being a part of making my wildest dreams come true.
1: Thank you for being a friend.
0: I sincerely hope you love this album.
1: We're not laughing at her heartache.
0: Sorry, I just got the giggles. She did share a brief instrumental preview of the album. If you would like to hear that, I didn't prepare you for that. But if you click right there,
1: I got it.
0: And then you scroll down, we can hear some instrumental of the bass bass persuasion.
1: The bass bass.

0: I get more respect for her every year. And when she first flipped from Hannah Montana, everybody's like, oh, she's going to be the next Justin Bieber and just fall off the deep end. And she's riding the wrecking ball naked and stuff. But now she's an incredible musician and a great person. I like her.
1: I got nothing but mad respect for Miley and her heartache.
0: Especially because she likes to fish.
1: There's your Hollywood buzz. And I've completely lost it. Where are we? What day is it?
0: It's live Wednesday morning, and you're going to Dolly's truck stop today. So we'll be right back with more morning show. Get ready for Baloo News next morning show. I said that twice. Coke Radio.
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0: You got the morning show. It's Coke Radio and time for Blue News. But first, I want to read a little text we got from Brian in Canada. Hey, Brian. The text says, hey, guys, Brian from Canada here. If y'all want a good laugh, feel free to do so. Our clown Prime Minister of Canada just told the USA to stop memeing him or he won't come back to the trade talks. Lots of material are here. Feel free to meme him till he cries and then meme him again for crying. So apparently,
1: Brian. Okay, so they don't have the hot guy anymore, right? It's a new dude.
0: Trudeau?
1: Yeah, the hot guy's
0: he's dating Katy Perry now.
1: Yeah, he's and good looking.
0: I can't remember the new Prime Minister of Canada, or he's not new, but he's been there for a little while. But it's funny because Brian from Canada wants us to clown his own Prime Minister. But of course, you know, we kind of have to laugh at our president for some antics. And the whole Gulf of America, and now it's the Lake America. Come on. Don't we have bigger fish to fry like Iran and other stuff? I voted for him. I support the party. But come on, dude.
1: Distraction.
0: It is distraction. But anyway, so thank you, Brian, for checking in. And y'all can always text us anytime, 512-451-5653. Time for Blue News.
1: Okie dokie dokie. Well, this person deserves the death penalty.
0: Uh-oh.
1: Okay, that was a little harsh. Okay. Wow. Okay, how about a tar and feathering?
0: Oh.
1: So Dolly Parton's Hollywood Walk of Fame star appears to have been vandalized just 1 week after her death.
0: Who would do that?
1: So Dolly received her star back in 1984, and last week, fans had covered it with flowers and tributes when she passed away. Now, you can see in new photos online, it's been heavily scratched across the star, like they were trying to scratch out her name.
0: What if they were trying to scratch out the star, like to get it?
1: Oh, I didn't think about that. But they're definitely calling this an act of vandalism. But the Hollywood Chamber of Commerce spokesman said that the star had already been scheduled for repairs because of existing cracks. You know, it's been there for a while.
0: Right.
1: But said that the newer scratches did appear to be vandalism. But there is an important correction to some social media posts. There have been no identified suspects, and no evidence at this point on who did it or if they had a political motive. But some posts are claiming that the flowers have been stolen. That is not true. And this is the same thing here in Nashville. The chamber says that the flowers were actually removed so crews could perform the scheduled repairs, and those flowers were donated to hospitals.
0: Yeah, they do that a lot when there's those big, you know, outpourings of support. They take those flowers and give them to somebody that, you know, make room for others. But I stand by it. I think they're trying to maybe steal the star. What sucks, you know, I mentioned this before, George Strait's daughter is buried in Pearsall. And like right 10 feet from my dad. And it's funny because they have this somebody that takes care of it, and it's watered, and it's the only green grass in the whole cemetery. But there's a picture of Jennifer Strait on the headstone. And it, crazy story, but for years, every once in a while, somebody would try to come pry the picture off the headstone. And how sick do you have to be to be such a fan of George Strait that you want to steal his daughter's picture off her headstone? And occasionally, so it'd be defaced and they'd have to go replace it. But, you know, people are crazy. There's just no getting around it.
1: Crazy. Yeah. Well, the Hollywood Historic Trust is handling these repairs, and they said, don't worry, they're going to have it all polished up and ready for fans by Friday.
0: Good.
1: All right, so this is a little strange, and I ran across this on TikTok, and I was like, bro, what were you thinking? But Riley Green is getting roasted online because fans have noticed some of his new songs, apparently they all start exactly the same. So, you know, he's got this new album on the way, so he's released several singles, and once you hear this, it's really kind of hard to unhear it. But the funny thing that fans have seen this video that some TikToker by the name of Lunch Pail Matt,
0: not to be confused with Lunchbox,
1: Lunch Pail Matt has put together. But yeah, let's give it a listen, and you tell me, are these all the same song?
0: Oh, wow.
1: It gets worse.
0: Yeah. He's starting over.
1: Yeah, he's
0: maybe released the only chord he knows.
1: He's released four songs from this record: "My Way," "That's Just Me," "Go Again," and "Imagine That." And if you listen to them back to back to back to back, they sound exactly the same.
0: They really do. At least the first
1: notes. Crazy. Yeah. Fans don't care. Ladies out there are like, whatever. Well,
0: ladies watch it with the sound down anyway.
1: Someone said there's only 12 notes in music. If Raleigh finds three he likes, leave the man alone.
0: Yeah.
1: Okay, so you know, I'm not one to defend Chris Young since he had me thrown off of Radio Row at the CMA Awards.
0: But if you're keeping track this morning, Rita's been kicked out of a Dierks Bentley chat room and thrown off of Radio Row. We need to keep, you know, make a list.
1: Well,
0: but I'm the problem.
1: Fans are wondering if Chris Young was performing drunk last week at a concert in the Corn. That's the name of the concert in Mason, Wisconsin, because TikTok, somebody posted a video of his performance and now it's going viral for all the wrong reasons. They're saying that he sounds drunk. I listened to it and I saw the video. I think he was just having in-ear monitor issues, but I don't think he sounds that drunk. But here's a little clip of that.
0: Let's be the judge of this.

0: I don't think he's drunk. I'm going to actually watch the video because that was just the audio. I'm going to watch this.
1: Say goodbye, see you around. Turn our backs, back around.
2: If you notice at the end, he definitely messes with his in-ears.
0: Well, because a lot of musicians have a signal to the board that they're having problems with their ears. And I don't see him doing that. At the beginning, he's holding onto the microphone for dear life, and he's got his eyes closed. But I can't tell if he's drunk or not. That's not an obvious case of drunkenness, obviously.
2: Yeah, I've seen much worse drunk people.
0: I've been much worse.
2: On stage.
0: I mean, you know, okay, from zero to Pat Green, that was about a one.
2: From zero to Hank Williams Jr.
0: Oh, any of them. I mean, come on. Rehab is the new country thing. So
2: yeah, I think he was just having a hard time, and I'm going to come to the defense of Chris Young. Apparently,
0: I am too.
2: All right, Miss Ella Langley returned to Auburn University. That is her alma mater.
0: Oh, all right,
2: that word
0: alma mater. You said it right.
2: Okay, she did two sold out shows, and she took time to honor one of the people who helped launch her music career. Years ago, her former music teacher and mentor, Maury Coach Pop Popwell, gave her his guitar when she moved to Nashville to chase her country music dreams. So she returned recently, and she returned the favor by giving him a custom guitar with a thank you for his support.
0: That's nice.
2: Now, Coach Pop has been teaching for 57 years, and it's safe to say that Ella is his most favorite and most famous student. So here is Coach Pop talking about getting this fancy custom guitar.
3: She would bring her guitar Friday morning most of the time, and we would play before school. So when I found out she was going to Nashville, I called her right before school started, and I told her, I said, come by school today. And she did, and I gave her that guitar, so she took it with her. I feel like I've played a small part. I hope she remembers that. I'll remember it.
0: Wow. Well, she's checking all the boxes and being a good person. I love that.
2: I love the fact that Coach Pop at school is wearing an Ella Fellas t-shirt in these photos.
0: I love it.
2: That's pretty cute. And finally, congratulations going out to John Wolfe and his lovely wife, because they are celebrating something besides music. His Juan Lobo Tequila Blanco has been named best of class finalist in the tequila category at the San Francisco World Spirits Competition. That means the tequila was selected as one of the top five finalists in its class during a blind judging. Now, the San Francisco World Spirit Competition is one of the biggest and most recognized competitions in the industry, with entries judged by a panel of experts without actually seeing the brand name. So it's a blind judging, kind of like the Coke Pepsi Challenge back in 1984. So, yeah, we love us some Juan Lobo around here. So congratulations to John and his wife, Amber.
0: Congratulations. They're great people, too. And I love that they're getting the national acclaim they deserve. Not a tequila person myself, but I heard it's really good.
2: I've had it at the T3Rs, and I'll probably not have it again.
0: Oh, yeah. That's when Rita
2: don't
0: was holding court.
2: When I went on the bus, and I was like, I could take tequila shots. And then William Clark Green was disgusted and left the bus.
0: And then she knocked over all of Chad Cook Band's equipment.
2: Oh, yeah. Not one of my finest moments. So thank you, Juan Lobo.
0: It was a moment. We got to go to break. Thank you, Rita Ballou. We'll come back with stupid news. It's your morning show on Coke Radio.
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1: Hey, have fun. 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
0: Morning show. You wiggling? We're reading a little hip hop for you. Or is this it's not hip hop. Playing on rap.
2: It's just Snoop Dogg.
0: Snoop Doggy Dogg. And Dr. Dre. Anyway, so it's time for stupid news, and you can't beat this headline. A registered sex offender, Khalees Crowder, who has a history.
2: Butt sniffer?
0: The headline says serial butt sniffer has been arrested again.
2: Oh, I saw him on Facebook.
0: All right.
2: We've talked about him in the past.
0: Yes, we have. But apparently, he's got a history of sniffing women's buttocks. Well, I got him again.
3: It's a weird fetish. Crouching down like he normally would, and he'll just look around and then just trying to take the chance to sniff like any woman's butt. First time I caught him, I was like, what is this guy doing? He looks creepy. You want to sniff butt? You could do sniff somewhere else.
0: You got to be careful whose butt you sniff because... I mean,
2: he said he don't mind any butt in a storm. He don't mind
0: any butt. A woman on TikTok claims her stomach got upset because of ground up cockroaches, which is common in ground coffee and processed food.
2: Oh, I think that's a thing. Yeah.
0: Well, as a food inspector, former food inspector, isn't there like a coefficient or a allowable amount of insect to be in food?
2: Yes. That is true. I mean, I never checked that. That wasn't something that I checked.
0: Right. But I mean,
2: You can have like 0.8001%
0: of insect.
2: Cockroach wings.
0: That's good protein.
2: Exactly.
0: But anyway, so here she is. And I don't deny this at all.
4: Cockroaches love coffee. And there's a 100% chance that if you're drinking ground up coffee, you're probably drinking ground up cockroaches too. And I just recently went to the doctor and they couldn't figure out what was wrong with my GI tract. They thought I had Crohn's disease, a gluten allergy, high low blood pressure, you name it. They also did allergy tests, but do you know what they didn't test for? The ingredient coccineum, which is literally ground up bugs. And it's not only in your coffee, it's also in a lot of processed food. So then I had to go and get a special test for that, and come to find out that's exactly what I've been allergic to this entire time. And then the doctor laughs like, oh, a little protein never hurt nobody, but in your case it is hurting you.
0: Well, all right, well, enjoy your cockroaches and your coffee, which I don't drink coffee. Boy. So I'm not worried.
2: Yeah, I'm good.
0: All right,
2: good.
0: Journey was in Japan, and they've got a new lead singer. Steve Perry left long ago, and they've got this new guy, but they brought a look-alike and a sound-alike guy on stage.

0: I don't think he sounds like him, but
1: no, not at all.
0: Yeah. And well, and their current lead singer, they found because he sounded like Steve Perry, and I believe he's from the Philippines or something. He's Asian, but he sounds incredible. And I've never seen him with a new guy.
1: It's basically the same thing from the movie Rockstar. Remember that movie with Mark Wahlberg?
0: It really is. And that was a great movie.
1: Yeah, I agree.
0: And other stupid news. Trying to find, I'm sorry, I'm scrolling. Data center water line leak wastes over 3 million gallons. Because everybody talks about the data centers, they're wasting too much water. Well, this one had a leak.
2: In this day and age, that's not acceptable.
3: And it's just concerning to see how much water we lost so quickly. Being an old guy, I really don't think we need it.
2: People have got to start thinking about long term and the waters that it's going to use.
0: All right. Well, you know, data centers. We got a story, and the audio does not have anything to do with the story, but I have to tell the story because a new study tested the preferred appeal when it comes to a lady's chest. And they found that it's not all about size. It's actually more about distribution and having good symmetry.
1: Lord.
0: We knew this. I mean, you got to pick yours out of a book, right?
1: Yes, I did. Well, I brought in photos, but no, I got to look in the book.
0: But it doesn't have to do with size. It has to do with symmetry and the distribution, but they
1: and
0: sent
1: it
0: us
1: to fit your body. Yeah.
0: Right. Yes. But they sent us this clip from Seinfeld.
4: And by the way, they're real and they're spectacular.
0: That was
1: one of my favorite Seinfeld episodes.
0: Oh, that was a classic. What was her name? She was on the TV show Mockingbird, not the Lane. What's it called? The woman. Okay,
1: I don't remember.
0: Oh, you know her. She was on the TV show about all the women. The one woman had died, and then
1: not the Real Housewives.
0: No,
1: Desperate Housewives.
0: It was Desperate Housewives, but I can't think of her name. Big Bird took to social media to ask fans how they're doing today, and people did not hold back. One person posted. Not great, Big Bird. Lots of great people passing as of late. It's a real downer. Another responded, Big Bird, stay inside. Death might come for you, too.
1: Oh, no, not Big Bird.
0: And all they did was send us the Sesame Street theme. Sometimes our show prep just doesn't even, you know.
1: Well, sometimes you got to look at it and listen to it before.
0: No, I know. I went into that one knowing, just like the Seinfeld one, I knew going into it, there was not going to be good audio. But, yeah, you know, I got to talk about Big Bird.
1: You got to play the bed underneath the Big Bird story.
0: Well, you're right. But if I can't control the audio, the volume. So anyway, a little behind the scenes because everybody is remote. And Rita, by the way, is outside of Nashville, Gallatin, Tennessee. Now, are you going to send pictures and have like a full report on Dolly's truck stop?
1: Oh, of course. And you know what? I literally just tagged you on Facebook. If you missed the first hour of the show, I talked about going to the Grand Ole Opry and about how Emily Ann Roberts brought that little girl on stage and she got to announce that she no longer has cancer.
0: Right.
1: And the guy who was the publicist that was with us was filming it and he posted it on his page.
0: Oh, I see it.
1: So I'm going to steal it. No, I'm not.
0: Yeah, don't do that again.
1: But I tagged you in it. I thought that was
0: I'm looking at it. I'll listen to it as soon as we are done with the show. So let's wrap up with some comedy. And these are hit or miss lately, so I need to start curating better on the comedy. But Derek Straup on low blood sugar.
5: I'm from a large southern family. We use low sugar to our advantage. We don't even have low sugar. We tell people we do. We go, my sugar's low, my sugar's low. And if you don't bring us a piece of pie, you're a bad person. My dad's done it my whole life. He's bigger than I am, 6'3", 300 pounds. We'd be out in the yard working. He'd go, hey, man, I need to head to the house. My sugar's low. I can remember looking at him thinking, man, it looks high, man. I mean, you look like a Butterfinger with boots on, Bill. You look like you've had most of the sugar. I mean, I'm from one of those families, when we get done eating dinner, it looks like there was a carbon monoxide leak in the living room. My mother's face first on the sofa. My dad's holding the remote. He lost his consciousness because the gravy was too thick.
1: Okay, that was pretty funny.
0: That was pretty good.
1: So true.
0: Yep. Yeah. And it was like, used to, after Thanksgiving dinner or something with the family, everybody would just pass out on the couch. Now it's just me because everybody's so damn skinny and healthy. But I'm like,
1: no one's eating.
0: Yeah, I'm going to go back to the bedroom and take a nap by myself. Lachlan Patterson on the easier wheel on Wheel of Fortune.
6: Never solved a single Wheel of Fortune puzzle in my life. I've been one letter away like 50 times, though. I'm always staring. I'm like, oh, come on. Oh, mud, of course. You know what I think I'd be good at? Wheel of Fortune, Czech Republic. Because at least there's no vowels to buy, right? You'd just be standing there. Yes, Patrick, I would like to buy a backwards K with a dot on top.
0: Okay.
6: Oh, my God, there are 15 in this word. Congratulations. I am ready to solve. And then you just mumble some. What is Congratulations. This is correct. You win. Here is your family back. Oh my God.
0: Okay.
6: You had them? One of the golf clubs.
0: Remember Wheel of Fortune back in the day where you got to pick the prizes off the damn rotating prize thing?
1: You got to go shopping and buy the $800 Dalmatian umbrella stand.
0: And that would take like half the show is just picking the prizes. Now there's like, here's your cash. Just shut up.
1: Yep. I loved it when you could go shopping.
0: I did too. That was back in the 80s maybe. Back in the old days. All right. On that note, Rita, go enjoy your truck stop visit. And enjoy Tennessee while you can. And we will be back tomorrow morning for a live Thursday show. Don't forget tomorrow night, Jesse Lee on stage at Backport Social. 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
1: And good morning. Don Miller with your news headlines. Those rain chances are increasing a little beginning today and continuing through Friday with a 20 to 30% chance of showers each day. That's all associated with that tropical system. Temperatures should still top out in the upper 90s each day with rain chances going away by Saturday. Lots and lots of rain is going to be the main concern as that tropical system proceeds through East Texas. As we mentioned in the forecast, scattered showers are possible for the Austin area as the center of the low moves closer. Now, the Texas and Louisiana coasts have been socked with the heaviest rainfall so far. As the system moves north by the end of the week, it is forecast to dissipate rapidly, bringing very little relief to parts of North Texas, which have not seen measurable rainfall in a month and a half. And despite the rain and promise of rain for parts of the Lone Star State due to that tropical system we've been discussing, many sections of the state will receive little or no relief, which will keep the chance of more wildfires very much in the forefront. Now, one of those continues to burn west of Fort Worth. The so-called Ross Fire began a week ago Monday in Palo Pinto County and has expanded to over 90,000 acres, making it one of the largest in state history. The blaze remains active and is only 31% contained, with firefighters from outside Texas joining the response. The fire has damaged or destroyed many structures in the mostly rural area as crews continue to strengthen containment lines. And an update on the Iranian war. It has now been confirmed that two oil tankers, one Saudi and one South Korean, were hit by projectiles as hostilities escalate in the six-month war that appears to be locked in a stalemate, with neither side willing to cede control of the strategic Strait of Hormuz. President Trump has stated that this, quote, relatively little war, end quote, could be set to intensify militarily, despite his announcement last week that a shift to economic warfare is now the policy. The latest flare-up has put global oil prices back on an upward trajectory. In the meantime, officials in Tehran have called on citizens to curb their gas consumptions as the country faces difficulty importing enough fuel to meet demand due to the U.S. naval blockade. In other news, according to the Secretary of State's office here in Texas, more than 1.2 million voters need to make sure their addresses are up to date ahead of the November election. Those voters are on what is called the suspense list, meaning election officials have reason to believe a voter no longer lives at that address listed on their registration. Now, this does not, however, mean that those on the list have been removed from voter rolls or is ineligible to cast a ballot. It just means that an update on their personal info needs to be addressed. Now, remember, the last day to register to vote in the upcoming midterm is October the 5th, with early voting October 19th through the 30th, and Election Day being November 3rd. In sports, the first full week of college football is upon us, and in fact, it will begin tomorrow night with several compelling matchups, including Colorado facing Georgia Tech. Now, Friday's contest will feature Oklahoma opening at home against UTEP and Miami traveling west to face Stanford. And, of course, Saturday is the big opener for the Longhorns as they'll take on Texas State beginning at 2:30. In the NFL, reaction is still coming regarding the surprising news that the Dallas Cowboys waived quarterback Joe Milton after giving him plenty of preseason playing time, showing off his rocket arm and elite athletic ability. Now, former Washington quarterback Sam Howell is now the presumed backup for starter Dak Prescott. In Major League Baseball, that AL West race is still hot, but quickly becoming a two-teamer as Seattle is fading fast. Now, the Rangers and Astros are both in action, with Texas taking on the A's at 1:35 today and Houston wrapping their series with the Chicago Sox tonight.
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Hey guys, Rita Blue here. I am still up in Nashville, Tennessee, and boy, howdy, did I have a special night last night. I got to go backstage at the Grand Ole Opry. Can't wait to tell you all about it, and I will, coming up after Blackhawk. This is Every Once in a While, right here on Austin, Texas country, Coke Radio.

0: Austin, Texas country. It's Coke Radio. Hey guys, Rita Blue here, and I had one heck of a night last night. My friend Lauren Joe was invited to be the guest announcer at the Grand Ole Opry, so she invited me to go backstage and share that experience with her, and it was absolutely fantastic. As far as performers, we got to see an artist by the name of Emily Ann Roberts, who is adorable, and I fell in love with her, along with Jordan Davis and Lauren Elena. And I took so many pictures. I would love to share them with you. If you like to see them, just click on over to the Rita Blue Facebook and check them out. But I told the entire story this morning on the Coke in the Morning Show. 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

David Lee Murphy with a song, if you really listen to the words, it's technically about contributing to the delinquency of minors. If you know, you know. 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

0: wants to go see the Josh Abbott Band for a good cause? Well, hang tight. In about 6 minutes, I'm going to make you a big winner. That's right. Free tickets. Stick around.
1: When I first saw you, I saw love. And the first time you touched me.

0: music from Hudson Westbrook. That is Made You Look. Happy to play that one for you here on Coke Radio. So, on October the 3rd, the Josh Abbott Band, along with Ken Foe and Logan Papp, will be playing out at the beautiful Carter Creek Winery in Johnson City. 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

0: Harden. 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Case Harden. That song is called It Won't Matter Anyway. We're going to wrap up the hour with Midland and Turnpike coming up after B&D. Here's Brooks and Dunn, y'all.
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1: 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I love that Cody Johnson is bringing a little humor back to country music. 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Got to get that horse back. 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

don't think he's that hard to love. I mean, come on, look at him. A big burly guy like that. It's Lee Brice on Austin, Texas Country, Coke Radio. We're going to hear brand spanking new music from Zach Top. Headed your way after Terry Clark. This is Poor, Poor, Pitiful Me. Right here for your Wednesday on Austin, Texas Country, Coke Radio.

0: I mean, that man just keeps putting out some stone cold country music, and we are here for it. That's the latest from Zach Top. It's called Other Side of Hurtin'. Not hurting. There's no G. It's hurtin', because that is country.
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0: 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As real as the smack of a baseball hitting the glove of a small town little leaguer. As real as the leather strap Grandma used to beat Grandpa with on Saturday nights.
1: Ted!
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Casey Musgraves and Willie Nelson with Uncertain Texas. You know, Casey does not need me to defend her or what she says or what she does. But I gotta tell you, I'm a little over people being so upset about some sparkly truck nuts. I'm sorry. It's ridiculous. Calm

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Jack and Coke, it's the latest from Silverado with Jack on the Drive at 5. I'm not going to rub it in, but I get to see this guy a week from Saturday for my birthday. Here's Garth, y'all.

Those guys will be kicking off this season of Longhorn City Limits on Saturday. There's the Eli Young Band with Guinevere. Chris Stapleton and Jamestown Revival still headed your way on The Drive.

We are smack dab in the middle of 75 minutes of commercial-free music brought to you by our friends from the Tomfoolery Adventure Park. The drive rolls on with a guy who just kind of refuses to keep a shirt on. But unlike Gavin Adcock, I'm not complaining. Here's Warren Zeiders with Pretty Little Poison.

The devil went down to Georgia. He was looking for a soul to steal. He was in a bind because he was way behind and he was willing to make a deal. When he came across this young man sawing on a fiddle and playing it hot, and the devil jumped up on a hickory stump and said, "Boy, let me tell you what. I guess you didn't know it, but I'm a fiddle player too. And if you'd care to take a dare, I'll make a bet with you. Now you played pretty good fiddle, boy, but give the devil his due. I bet a fiddle of gold against your soul, because I think I'm better than you." The boy said, "My name's Johnny, and it might be a sin, but I'll take your bet, and you're going to regret, because

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Johnny said, "Devil, just come on back if you ever want to try again. I done told you once, you son of a bitch, I'm the best."

good time. There's William Clark Green on Austin, Texas Country Coke Radio. So this little lady will be a part of the Robert Earl Keen reunion down at Floors in Helotes. Here's Miss Susie Bogus.

0: Austin, Texas country, it's Coke Radio. Hey guys, Rita Blue here, and I got a pair of tickets for you to go and see Kevin Fowler at the Hot Spot in Cedar Park. I'm going to be giving those away before I say goodbye today, so you just kind of keep listening, but I'll give you a hint. Let's just go ahead and say about 6:40. 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

the switch, all three of them come on. 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About that time, my wife walked out, and I could see in her eyes that she had her doubts. 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

Yeah, Red Rider, this is the Cottonmouth and the Psycho Billy Cadillac. Come on. Paul. This is the Cottonmouth and negatory on the cost of this machine there, Red Rider. You might say I went right up to the factory and picked it up. It's cheaper that way.

Don't call it a comeback, but Miss Jody Messina is so hot right now. We are loving Miss Jody Messina. We also love this brand spanking new song from Seth Candon that's screaming its way up the Texas radio charts and the Coke Top 10 chart. Here's Seth Candon with Down by the River.

Austin, Texas country. It's Coke Radio. Hey guys, Rita Ballou here. And as promised, I've got those Kevin Fowler tickets. You want to win your way into the hot spot? Well, stick around. I'll make that happen. But right now, y'all crank it up for AJ. Here's Alan Jackson with Midnight in Montgomery.

0: to call them Silverado, so I will, but they'll always be Mike and the Moon Pies to me. That is drag right here on Coke Radio. Well, I've been teasing you all hour, so let's go ahead and make you a winner. Who wants to go see Kevin Fowler? He'll be playing at the Hotspot in Cedar Park on September the 18th. Going to be a big Friday night in the park, a.k.a. Cedar Park. So you want to win? 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

play that song without dedicating it to our favorite Frosted Tips. That song going out to Greg. It's Timothy Howes with I Don't Drink Anymore. Well, bye, guys. That wraps up my time. But I'll be back tomorrow doing it live from Nashville, Tennessee in my in-laws' attic. See you tomorrow. I leave you with Riley Green and Worst Way.